0: dismissed the prospect of Canada becoming a European Union associate member. Yesterday, European Commission President Ursula von der Leyen said she wanted to open the door to Canada having such a status. Canadian Prime Minister Mark Carney has said Ottawa was seeking a unique alliance with the bloc, not membership.
1: I think it's laughable. Look, the whole thing with Canada. Canada's been a terrible trade partner. And, no, I don't see that. And if they do that, if I think it's at all a hostile act, I will put very serious tariffs or stop trading with Europe on many things. So if they do that, if Europe does that with a bad intention, if it's a good intention, that's fine. If it's a bad intention, we'll put very heavy tariffs on Europe.
0: U.S. lawmakers have approved broad new sanctions designed to squeeze Russia over the conflict in Ukraine, sending the legislation to U.S. President Donald Trump after months of delay. The legislation targets Russia's energy and defense sectors, Russian President Vladimir Putin and other senior officials, as well as tankers. It also gives Trump authority to impose tariffs of up to 100% on major buyers of Russian oil and gas. And the U.S. House of Representatives has held billionaire investor Leon Black in contempt of Congress for defying subpoenas issued in its investigation into the late sex offender Jeffrey Epstein. The matter will now be referred to the Justice Department, which will decide whether to pursue criminal charges. The news from RTHK.
2: Firing practice will be carried out at the Sanwai Tiling Range and Qingshan Firing Range today from 8 a.m. to 9 p.m. During daytime practice, red flags will be hung at proper places around the firing ranges. During night practice, red lights will be hung along the boundary of the ranges. For safety reasons, members of the public are warned to refrain from entering the firing areas within the period of firing.

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Good morning once again, and welcome back to First Notes on this Thursday morning. I'm your host, Livia Lin. 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We are settling into our second hour together, bringing you the finest classical soundtrack to accompany your morning routine right through until 10 a.m. Before we dive into the music, let's take a quick check on the conditions outside. The weather, current temperature is 27 degrees Celsius, humidity at 78%, and the weather forecast for today mainly fine, dry and hot during the day with a maximum temperature of around 32 degrees. Moderate easterly winds, occasionally fresh offshore. The outlook fine for the rest of this week, dry during the day, sunny periods and a few showers early next week. Turning to our first piece of this hour, we head into the brilliant, romantic sound world of Richard Strauss. Although Strauss is celebrated worldwide for his sweeping tone poems and grand operas, he was also an accomplished pianist and violinist, and that insider's mastery truly shines in his violin sonata in E-flat major, opus 18. Composed in 1887, when Strauss was just 23, this sonata captures a young composer already operating at the height of his power. This morning, we'll be enjoying the second movement, the improvisation on Dante Cantabile, and this is the 1990 Carnegie Hall concert recording featuring violinist Midori alongside pianist Robert MacDonald.

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We turn to Eric Wolfgang Korngold's Suite Opus 23. It was scored for two violins, cello and piano left hand. Based on a love song that Korngold was composing at the time titled,What Are You to Me? The fourth movement almost seems reflective, and with words or without, the song and the movement convey a true yearning for love. Bringing this together is an exceptional family of musicians whose innate connection pulls out a wonderfully unified tone. They are violinists, Javier and David Moho, cellist Edgar Moho, and pianist Shahame Moho.

0: 我哋啱啱欣赏过系康高特喺作品编号23嘅组曲里面嘅第四个乐章，为我哋演出嘅系小提琴家哈法艾尔摩鲁、达维尔摩鲁，仲有大提琴演奏家艾加摩鲁，同埋弹钢琴嘅谢希米尔摩鲁。
1: Well, as we look ahead in this hour, we are marking the centenary of Georgi Kurtok, whose 100th birthday falls this year, and we will be hearing his double concerto shortly. But before we reach Kurtok, let's step back with Carl Czerny when we come back. It is now 25 minutes past 8.

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1: The next piece of music I'm going to share with you is the chamber composition of Carl Czerny. While we tend to remember Carl Czerny as the ultimate master of piano studies, he wrote across a vast range of genres. And here we have his premier grand trio for violin, horn, and piano, Opus 105. Unsurprisingly, the piano takes center stage here with characteristic technical brilliance, but the interplay with the violin and the French horn creates a wonderfully rich texture. And here is the opening movement, Allegro, with Radek Baborek on French horn, Kazune Shimizu on piano, and violinist Lorenz Naturica Harkovici performing together.

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First Notes is now turning to the modern concerto by Georgi Kutark on his centenary, and we come to his double concerto, Opus 27, No. 2. Premiered in 1990, this work represents a fascinating turning point for Kutark. Until the late 1980s, he rarely wrote for large forces, but a Berlin Festival commission unlocked a new scale. Here, the solo piano and cello, the two solo instruments, are pitted against two groups of instruments, arrayed around the hall, a spatial layout that echoes Beethoven's Opus 27 piano sonatas, linking them through an intangible sense of structure and expressive purpose. While Kutark is legendary for his epigrammatic brevity, this piece marks a rare expansion. We hear a striking increase in instrumental resources and a movement toward more traditional internal forms, all while retaining his signature intensity and concentration. Performed by pianist Tamara Stefanovic and cellist Sean Gihan-Kehas with Ashko Schoenberg, conducted by Reinbert DeLeo.

0: a mesmerizing piece for piano and cello solo with two ensembles. That was the Double Concerto, Opus 27, No. 2 of Georgi Kurtuk. Here on Radio 4 on First Notes this Thursday morning, a track that I would like to share with you celebrating the composer's centenary this year.
1: 我们刚刚一起欣赏过是顾德格创作的《二重协奏曲》 作品编号27第二首 刚才为我们演奏的有弹钢琴的《斯大凡诺域曲》 拉奏大提琴的《奇哈斯》以及由莱拔迪利奥所带领的《Asko Schoenberg》
0: Well, Georgi Kurtuk definitely proves that immense power doesn't require massive forces, just supreme concentration. And that was such a wonderful performance we've just been enjoying. And that brings us to the close of this hour of First Notes here on Radio 4. Stay tuned as we take a short break for the news at 9, and then our fine music journey continues with Chris Coleman bringing us a closer look at the West End production of the producers on First Notes Focus. And of course, I'll have some more beautiful fine music to accompany your Thursday morning. I'm Livia Lin. I'll see you in a bit.

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0: RTHK, the news at 9 with Robert Kemp. The Federal Reserve has hiked its main interest rate for the first time in 3 years. The vote by the Federal Open Market Committee, or FOMC, was unanimous. The US Central Bank also suggested more hikes may be ahead. Kevin Walsh is the Fed chairman.
1: The FOMC decided to raise the target range for the federal funds rate by a quarter of a percentage point to 3.75% to 4%. In support of the Federal Reserve's dual mandate. The committee is continuing its policy of maintaining ample reserves in the banking system.
0: U.S. President Donald Trump criticized the rate rise, saying U.S. interest rates should be 1% or less. Having been critical of the previous Fed chairman, Jerome Powell, he was asked whether he still had confidence in the current Fed chairman, Kevin Walsh.
2: Yeah, I do. I mean, I'm relying on Kevin, but he's got, you know, a very tough board. He's got a board that was put there by a lot of other people, and the interest rates are too high. They're not appropriate, and I talked to Kevin, and I said, you might as well vote with the board because it's not going to matter. The board is very hostile. They're very political. They're doing the wrong thing. They're a bunch of politicians or people put on by politicians.
0: A woman in her 50s has been found dead at a flat in Heng Phan. Police said she had a wound to her neck. Officers say they received a call for police assistance just before 8 o'clock last night. The case was later reclassified as murder. Police have arrested the woman's husband at a separate location. Lawmakers have welcomed Chief Executive John Lee's policy address measures to boost the birth rate. They include extending the $20,000 newborn cash bonus for 3 years and increasing it to $30,000 for subsequent children. Parents will also receive a $20,000 stamp duty deduction if they buy a home within a specified window around the birth. Judy Chan is a lawmaker.
3: Besides education or health care, I think housing is quite a main consideration for each family. So I think it is quite a new concept for Hong Kong to have such measure. So I think any new parents, they would definitely will welcome this measure. And I'm sure it will help a lot. At least it will send a really positive message and telling the society that the government is trying everything.
0: Members of the public can pay their respects to Hong Kong's first chief executive, Tung Chee Hwa, by signing condolence books across the city starting tomorrow. The Condolence Point, Moreton Terrace, Activities Centre in Causeway Bay, Kai Tak Community Hall and Sai Lau Kok Garden in Tsuen Wan will open between 9 a.m. and 9 p.m. on Friday and Saturday and from 9 a.m. to noon on Sunday. U.S. President Donald Trump has dismissed the prospect of Canada becoming a European Union associate member. Yesterday, European Commission President Ursula von der Leyen said she wanted to open the door to Canada having such a status. Canadian Prime Minister Mark Carney has said Ottawa was seeking a unique alliance with the bloc, not membership.
2: I think it's laughable. Look, the whole thing with Canada. Canada's been a terrible trade partner. And, no, I don't see that. And if they do that, if I think it's at all a hostile act, I will put very serious tariffs or stop trading with Europe on many things. So if they do that, if Europe does that with a bad intention, if it's a good intention, that's fine. If it's a bad intention, we'll put very heavy tariffs on Europe.
0: U.S. lawmakers have approved broad new sanctions designed to squeeze Russia over the conflict in Ukraine, sending legislation to U.S. President Donald Trump after months of delay. The legislation targets Russia's energy and defense sectors, Russian President Vladimir Putin and other senior officials, as well as tankers. It also gives Trump authority to impose tariffs of up to 100% on major buyers of Russian oil and gas. The U.S. House of Representatives has held billionaire investor Leon Black in contempt of Congress for defying subpoenas issued in its investigation into the late sex offender Jeffrey Epstein. The matter will now be referred to the Justice Department, which will decide whether or not to pursue criminal charges. Now the weather, mainly fine, apart from one or two isolated rain patches at first, dry and hot during the day with a maximum temperature of around 32 degrees. Moderate easterly winds, occasionally fresh offshore. The outlook, fine for the rest of this week, dry during the day, semi-periods and a few showers early next week. At the observatory, the temperature is currently 27 degrees and the relative humidity is 81%. And that's the news from RTHK.
4: Hong Kong's first five-year plan and the 2026 policy address have been announced.
5: The five-year plan is a blueprint for development, proactively aligning with the national 15th five-year plan. The policy address is an annual implementation roadmap outlining key measures for each year.
4: Hong Kong will boost its international advantages, expedite development of the northern metropolis, and improve people's livelihood.
5: A strategic vision for a bright new era, driving reform and boosting development, unleashing opportunities, and enhancing livelihood.

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Good morning and welcome back to RTHK Radio 4 FM 97.6 to 98.9, your fine music channel. It is now past 9 o'clock on this Thursday morning, and thank you so much for staying with us as we step into the final hour of First Notes. I'm your host, Olivia Lin. As you get everything in place for the rest of your Thursday, I hope the music so far has been good company, soundtracking your morning routine right through until 10 a.m. Later this hour on First Notes Focus, we are heading to London to look into the musical adaptation of Mel Brooks' The Producers. But first, setting the stage for a more dramatic tone, we turn to Pyotr Ilyich Tchaikovsky. This is Kuda Kuda I Udalilis. Where of where have you gone? Lenski's famous aria from the second act of Eugene Onegin, Opus 24 of Tchaikovsky. It comes right before the fatal duel with his former friend Onegin, sparked by Onegin's reckless flirting with Lenski's fiancée Olga. Waiting in the chill morning air, Lenski reflects on his youth, accepting that he will likely not survive the morning, and his only true grief is the thought of leaving Olga behind. Here we have got an instrumental arrangement of this touching aria, with cellist Ophelie Gaia and the Morvan Chamber Orchestra performing under the direction of Friedrich Chaslin.

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This beautiful aria, very touchingly performed on cello by Ophélie Gaïa. That was the excerpt from Eugene Onegin, Opus 24 of Tchaikovsky. There is such a raw, heartfelt emotion in hearing Lenski's aria, stripped of words and expressed purely through the singing tone of an instrument. Now, turning over to the soaring agile world of the flute, we have George Enescu's Cantabile e Presto. It was written in 1904 as a competition piece for the Paris Conservatoire and dedicated to its legendary flute professor Paul Tafanel. Enescu crafted this at the request of both Tafanel and his former teacher, Gabriel Fauré. What makes this opening cantabile so striking is that it begins in the flute's lowest register, an unusual, deeply moving voice for the time that showcased the instrument's tonal warmth rather than just its sparkling brilliance. And this is quickly followed by the high-velocity presto, a brilliant test of double-tonguing and rapid scales of all the virtuosic techniques rooted squarely in Tafanel's pedagogical methods. Played here by flautist Jasmine Choi and pianist Hugh Song, this is the Cantabile e Presto of George Enescu.

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0: 香港电台第四台。
1: Hong Kong's first five-year plan and the 2026 policy address have been announced.
2: The five-year plan is a blueprint for development, proactively aligning with the national 15th five-year plan. The policy address is an annual implementation roadmap outlining key measures for each year.
1: Hong Kong will boost its international advantages, expedite development of the northern metropolis, and improve people's livelihood.
2: A strategic vision for a bright new era, driving reform and boosting development, unleashing opportunities and enhancing livelihood.
0: Well, back to First Notes. It's time for First Notes Focus this morning. And today I've brought in Chris Coleman to talk about the latest West End production of The Producers. As you might know, Mel Brooks' legendary work holds the record of winning a staggering 12 Tony Awards. Chris caught the show live in London, and he's going to be comparing it all with the 2005 film adaptation.
3: First Notes Focus.

0: Well, this morning we are stepping straight into the hilarious high-stakes world of the masterpiece, The Producers. And joining me in the studio is critic Christopher Coleman. Chris, how are you doing?
1: I'm pretty good, thank you. I'm finally over my jet lag, which I incurred because I'm just back from the UK, where I caught, in London, at the Garrick Theatre, the musical, which you have just referred to as The Producers.
0: And you just told me a very, very interesting piece of history about this work. The first appearance of The Producers was in a movie in 1967.
1: It was not in a movie. It was a movie written by Mel Brooks, the terrific comedian who later gave us Blazing Saddles and Spaceballs. I think this was maybe his first really big success. And so, yeah, the 1967 film has a musical number, but it's I was almost about to say a straight film. It's not straight at all. It's a comedy about these producers who are producing a musical number. It's not a musical. Okay. Although it does contain one big musical number that I'll refer to a little bit later. Mm-hmm. Hopefully our listeners might know what this is. Mm-hmm. But it's quite funny. In 2001, I think it was, they took that movie, and I don't know what the sort of, you know, the inception for that was, why it took so long. But they turned it into a musical that played on Broadway.
0: So they have to add a lot of music.
1: They added quite a lot of music, yeah. Well, it's not constant music. There's plenty of spoken dialogue, but there are many, many, many added numbers. And that was quite a success. Ran for over 2,500 performances before it closed on Broadway. Then they had the great idea to turn the musical into a musical movie. So that's the movie that maybe our listeners might know as The Producers. It's a remake of a remake of a remake. Mm-hmm. No, a remake of a remake.
0: A remake.
1: A make. Something. I'm not quite sure. Yeah, that's the one with Nathan Lane and Matthew Broderick in the two main roles. Now, I just read that Nathan Lane was a last-minute replacement for Richard Dreyfuss, which strikes me as crazy because Nathan Lane is so perfect for the role, and I cannot imagine Richard Dreyfuss in a comedic role like that. What crazy casting that was. Anyway, so now they brought it to the West End. It was playing, I said, at the Garrick Theatre. And I managed to catch it. The show closes on the 19th of this month, so if our listeners want to catch it, run to the airport, book a ticket, maybe check in advance that there still are tickets. But it was terrific. I really enjoyed it.
0: It has collected many, many awards and definitely decades of nonstop laughs. I'm wondering, for this production that you just watched, how close is it to the most recent movie version?
1: Sure. It is almost identical, although, of course, different actors.
0: Right.
1: But, and, in fact, I thought it was quite interesting in that the actors that were cast in the lead roles The main producer is the character's name is Max Bialystock, and that was played by English actor named Andy Nyman. I'm not really familiar with the West End theater actors and singers and so forth, but this is interesting. He is best known for working with the illusionist and mentalist Darren Brown designing his shows. And then the second lead, the character's name is Leo Bloom, was played by Mark Antolin. And I thought that Andy Nyman looked and sounded quite a lot like Nathan Lane.
0: Mm.
1: And Mark Antolin looked and acted quite a lot like Matthew Broderick. Mm. Amazingly so at some points. And I think really the only main differences are that the film has a couple of fewer songs mm-hmm. than the musical.
0: That's why one is a movie and the other is a musical.
1: Yes, exactly. And there are exterior scenes
0: mm-hmm.
1: in the movie, of mm-hmm. course. So the main production number, the one that is common to all three of them, is called Springtime for Hitler.
0: Mm-hmm.
1: And the idea of the producers is that there are these two guys who, one of them is the accountant of the main producer, Max Bialystok. And the accountant suggests that he is losing money, but there is a way to make money by losing money. And that is if you get all your investors to invest, but then your show closes on opening night because it's so terrible, you get to keep the leftover investment, right? I'm not sure that would actually work, and you'd be sued, but it's a great premise, right? So Bialystok decides that he is going to go in with the accountant, and they're going to produce the worst musical ever produced
0: mm-hmm.
1: so that it is sure to close on the first day.
0: Mm-hmm.
1: So they look for the worst story, and they come up with this play by a German guy called Springtime for Hitler, and it's all glorifying the Nazi regime, which makes the film and the musicals a bit controversial,
0: mm-hmm.
1: you know.
0: Mm-hmm.
1: But they have this hilarious send-up of Hitler called Springtime for Hitler, and it's complete with, like, dancing girls, and Hitler turns gay and kisses one of the men dancers, and there are girls, like, wearing tanks coming in. It's just absolutely ridiculous. Valkyries are there. There's a girl carrying a blimp on a stick, you know. The film production is way over the top, and they've spent tons. But it's actually quite funny to see the musical production because they don't have that, and it right. makes it look even sillier and more ridiculous with just the props that they're able to put in on the West End. I mean, this is not Les Mis with the German
0: right.
1: ship being
0: right.
1: pulled.
0: Right. But tell us more about this set. Do they have any projections, or is it all like actual props?
1: There were no projection. It is all props, and mm-hmm. the props are pretty primitive. I mean, that's part of the gag too, mm-hmm. is that, you know, they didn't really spend an awful lot of money on props. They go
0: so
1: out
0: that
1: of
0: they
1: their
0: can
1: way,
0: keep more,
1: huh?
0: So that they can keep more.
1: Yes, exactly. Yes. They go out of their way to find this has-been director who at first doesn't want to do it because the Germans don't win the war. And he insists on a rewrite. And it's very, very strange. In the film, they do audience reaction shots where the people in the audience are just absolutely horrified by this. But of course they weren't able to do that in the musical. And I think there's a kind of a little bit of a disconnect in the film in that the audiences are horrified and there's like no applause, if I remember it correctly. There's no applause at all, but it gets great reviews.
0: Mm-hmm.
1: And the reason it gets great reviews is because they saw it as a parody, not what the producers were actually hoping that it would be.
0: Mm-hmm.
1: Anyway, that's only about the first two-thirds of the story. Then there's a follow-through where the accountant goes off with the secretary, and they go to Rio de Janeiro, and Max Bialystok, the main producer, ends up in jail. And so it's just a crazy, nutty, wonderful thing. definitely, if you can't fly to London, mm-hmm. rent the movie. Either one of them, you know.
2: And I just want to wish everybody good luck.
3: Mr. Bloom, hasn't anyone ever told you? It's bad luck to say good luck on opening night. If you do, I tell you, it is certain by the curtain you are through.
2: Good luck.
4: It's bad luck to say good luck on opening night. Once it's said, you are dead. You will get the...

0: Whoever here is mad.
1: Good luck, good luck, good luck.
0: It's their Bolton Fishing Lock on opening night. Take advice. Don't blink twice. Or your show will surely end up in the shite.
1: Guten Lachen.

0: let's talk a little bit more about the actual musical production that you watched at West End. We've been talking about the story and also like how they compare to the movie version. You were saying the acting of the two main characters were quite similar to the two main characters you saw in the movie. How about the singing and the music production? And also, like, you also mentioned briefly about the props. It seems economical.
1: Yes.
0: It seems economical. So how does all these factors, all these elements add up to create such a hilarious atmosphere?
1: I mean, let me say that it's not always easy to look cheap.
0: You can look really, really cheap.
1: Ask any drag queen. Yeah. and so, I mean, the props were not made by kindergartners. Mm-hmm. You know, they were designed by the professionals to look just exactly ridiculous enough, you know. But economy definitely is one of the issues of Broadway and the West End now. There's no question about that. And I've been reading articles over and over about people bemoaning the fact that it simply costs so much that you can't take chances anymore.
0: Right.
1: With regard to this, they did have live musicians. I am certain that the film used a full orchestra, but this was just a small orchestra, which was, interestingly enough, not in a pit, but they were put over the stage. And you could only occasionally see them. I mean, I think sometimes there actually was a curtain in front of them, but occasionally that would pull back when they were showing the whole stage. Probably that was during the Springtime and Hitler thing. And you could see there was a trombone player and a fiddler and a trumpet player and so forth. I mean, originally I was thinking, as I was listening to it, because all the sound comes through speakers now, you know. And so it's really impossible to tell. Are you hearing live music played through speakers? Or are you hearing a recording played through speakers? If it's coming through speakers, you can't tell. And I thought, you know, this is all pre-recorded originally. But then when they did pull the thing back and I saw there were performers, and then I was able to realize that, yeah, there was a small combo there. And I think that's what's happening more and more and more, that the big orchestras of, you know, the Music Man days are done with. You know, we're not going to get that back again, but we'll get AI instead.
0: but before we get to AI, I do have one more question about this. You mentioned about the controversy of the producers in the storyline. From your perspective, what do you think people nowadays, how would they react to new productions or new stories, new plots written with these kind of elements in there?
1: Oh, that's an interesting question. So not this production, but the producers too. Springtime in Afghanistan or something, huh? Springtime at the Straits of Hormuz. Wow, that's a good question. I mean, I think that at the time, Mel Brooks received quite a lot of criticism from people who thought that it was just in absolute bad taste to make a comedy that was about Hitler, who was, after all, responsible for, you know, the deaths of millions of Jews. And certainly, if you look at it from that lens, they're absolutely right. I mean, Mel Brooks himself is Jewish, and most of the, or many of the people who are involved in that original production and the remakes have been Jewish. But what Brooks said in his own defense was, look, I'm not glorifying Nazism. I'm not glorifying Hitler. I am reducing him to an absolute ridiculous figure of nonsense, and that he thought of it as a sort of valuable weapon against, obviously not Hitler himself, but against the thoughts of the superiority of of Nazism, and now the rebirth of Nazism, I guess. It didn't really work, I guess.

0: because it is so clearly divided among racial lines, and there are some caricatures in it and so forth. I'm not sure that I have a convincing answer to your question, but it is certainly something that I think anybody who was doing that, well, I guess we have to have bravery in art, you know?
1: And I think that is exactly what art is for, like for different people to express themselves and use through arts to inspire people to think deeper or think from a different angle.
0: Right. And speaking of that, from a different angle, I remember the second book by the guy who wrote The Life of Pi, Ian Martell, was called Beatrice and Virgil. And it's a novel that has a taxidermist who is a former Nazi in hiding. And then the writer of the book, just like in The Life of Pi, it's told as a story to a writer, meets this taxidermist, and their relationship sort of explores peripherally the Holocaust. And at the very end of the book, there's a section that is not included in the plot. It's a sort of a postlude that is, I think he calls them games, but they're questions that are not game-like at all, but they're very provocative. And one of them is, if you are a survivor of the Holocaust, what do you do when someone tells a Nazi joke? And when you put it that way, oh my God, that's terrible. That's terrifying, you know? So I think both viewpoints certainly should be considered.
1: Right.
0: You know, I mean, if I was a Holocaust survivor, I would not enjoy the producers.
1: I think a good production really should be inspiring for people of different background, viewing it from different angles and have different thoughts about the play. That's definitely a good thing in terms of a good piece of art.

But it wasn't always so easy. It was 1932. Hindenburg was working the big room and I was playing the lounge. And then I got my big break. Somebody burned down the Reichstag. And would you believe it? They made me Chancellor. Chancellor!

Thank you, Chris, for all that insightful sharing. And we've been listening to numbers from the 2001 musical production performed by the original cast of The Producers. And that is all the time we have this morning on First Notes. Thank you so much for tuning in and starting your day with us here on RTHK Radio 4. Before you go, a quick look ahead on what's on the airwaves today. This afternoon at 3 p.m., catch the first of our two broadcasts, Repeat, featuring the Hong Kong Philharmonic's earlier complete Beethoven piano concerto concerts with François Friedrich Guy at the piano leading the orchestra. And meanwhile, the Hong Kong Philharmonic Orchestra kicked off their brand new season last night with Manfred Honeck on the podium. And if you want to experience the magic live, the second show takes place tonight at 7:30 p.m. at the Hong Kong Cultural Center Concert Hall, featuring Beethoven's Pastoral Symphony alongside Honeck and Iller's arrangement of Strauss's Elektra Suite. And no worries if you're staying home, because Radio 4 recorded the opening night and will broadcast it for you on the 17th of October 2026. And you may wish to join us at 8 p.m. this evening for Concert on 4, where Edward Gardner leads the Rundfunk Symphonie Orchestra Berlin in Szymanowski's Stabat Mater alongside Gustav Mahler's 4th Symphony. And that's all for First Notes this morning. Thank you once again for your company. Your morning perfectly composed. I'm Livia Lin. Have a wonderful Thursday and goodbye for now.

Hey, who wants to come along on a sonic safari? Come join Saturday Morning on 4 every Saturday from 7 to 9 a.m. for an auditory adventure through the classical oeuvre. On any given episode, you may find yourself traversing the hallways of a medieval monastery, gracing an aristocratic salon, or even in a 21st century sound lab. So hold on to your headphones and hop on the Saturday Morning on 4 Expedition Wavelength with me, your host, Cleo Leung. Don't miss this early morning weekly dive into the fun known. 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

0: RTHK News at 10 with Robert Kemp. The Federal Reserve has hiked its main interest rate for the first time in 3 years. The vote by the Federal Open Market Committee, or FOMC, was unanimous. The US Central Bank also suggested more hikes may be ahead. Kevin Walsh is the Fed chairman.
1: The FOMC decided to raise the target range for the federal funds rate by a quarter of a percentage point to 3.75% to 4% in support of the Federal Reserve's dual mandate. The committee is continuing its policy of maintaining ample reserves in the banking system.
0: U.S. President Donald Trump criticized the rate rise, saying U.S. interest rates should be 1% or less. Having been critical of the previous Fed chairman, Jerome Powell, he was asked whether he still had confidence in the current Fed chairman, Kevin Warsh.
2: Yeah, I do. I mean, I'm relying on Kevin, but he's got, you know, a very tough board. He's got a board that was put there by a lot of other people, and the interest rates are too high. They're not appropriate. And I talked to Kevin and I said, you might as well vote with the board because it's not going to matter. The board is very hostile. They're very political. They're doing the wrong thing. They're a bunch of politicians or people put on by politicians.
0: Hong Kong Monetary Authority tracked the Fed's move, raising its overnight discount window by 25 basis points to 4.25%. A woman in her 50s has been found dead at a flat in Heng Far Chun. Police said she had a wound to her neck. Officers say they received a call for police assistance just before 8 o'clock last night. The case was later reclassified as murder. Police have arrested the woman's husband at a separate location. Lawmakers have welcomed Chief Executive John Lee's policy address measures to boost the birth rate. They include extending the $20,000 newborn cash bonus for 3 years and increasing it to $30,000 for subsequent children. Parents will also receive a $20,000 stamp duty deduction if they buy a home within a specified window around the birth. Judy Chan is a lawmaker.
3: Besides education or health care, I think housing is quite a main consideration for each family. So I think it is quite a new concept for Hong Kong to have such measure. So I think any new parents, they would definitely will welcome this measure. And I'm sure it will help a lot. At least it will send a really positive message and telling the society that the government is trying everything.
0: Members of the public can pay their respects to Hong Kong's first chief executive, Tung Chee Hwa, by signing condolence books across the city starting tomorrow. The condolence points, Moreton Terrace Activity Centre in Causeway Bay, Kai Tak Community Hall and Sai Lau Kok Garden in Chun Wan will open between 9 a.m. and 9 p.m. on Friday and Saturday and from 9 a.m. to noon on Sunday. U.S. lawmakers have approved broad new sanctions designed to squeeze Russia over the conflict in Ukraine, sending legislation to U.S. President Donald Trump after months of delay. The legislation targets Russia's energy and defense sectors, Russian President Vladimir Putin and other senior officials, as well as tankers. It also gives Trump authority to impose tariffs of up to 100% on major buyers of Russian oil and gas. Canada may soon have a unique relationship with the European Union. Yesterday, European Commission President Ursula von der Leyen said she wanted to open the door to Canada becoming the bloc's first associate member. Facing trade pressure from the US and insults from US President Donald Trump, Canadian Prime Minister Mark Carney has been seeking new markets. These Canadians in Toronto gave their views.
4: I think that it is a good move. I am a big supporter of being in global connection, and I'm also not against Americans. I think I'm just against Trump's policy, but I think that the more globally connected you are, the more better you will be as a country.
5: So I think this looks like theoretically okay, but practically it is not okay, because Canada wants to export its lumber and other minerals and so many other things. If you try to export those items into Europe, those will definitely be more expensive for European people.
0: U.S. House of Representatives has held billionaire investor Leon Black in contempt of Congress for defying subpoenas issued in its investigation into the late sex offender Jeffrey Epstein. The matter will now be referred to the Justice Department, which will decide whether or not to pursue criminal charges. Now, the weather mainly fine, dry and hot during the day, moderate easterly winds. The outlook fine for the rest of this week, dry during the day, sunny periods and a few showers early next week. Temperature at the observatory is currently 29 degrees and the relative humidity is 74%. The news from RTHK.
6: Hong Kong Biden's first five-year plan and the 2026 policy address have been announced.
7: The five-year plan is a blueprint for development, proactively aligning with the national 15th five-year plan. The policy address is an annual implementation roadmap outlining key measures for each year.
6: Hong Kong will boost its international advantages, expedite development of the northern metropolis, and improve people's livelihood.
7: A strategic vision for a bright new era, driving reform and boosting development, unleashing opportunities, and enhancing livelihood.
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6: Hong Kong's first five-year plan and the 2026 policy address have been announced.
7: The five-year plan is a blueprint for development, proactively aligning with the national 15th five-year plan. The policy address is an annual implementation roadmap outlining key measures for each year.
6: Hong Kong will boost its international advantages, expedite development of the northern metropolis, and improve people's livelihood.
7: A strategic vision for a bright new era, driving reform and boosting development, unleashing opportunities, and enhancing livelihood.

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1: Hello and welcome to Nonstop Classics with me, Cynthia Koh, here at Radio 4. William Walton's Facade was his first major work. In its original form, it was an entertainment for speaker and instrumental ensemble. The work was dedicated to Constant Lambert, who was actually one of the speakers of an early recording of the work. But in the following recording, the London Philharmonic Orchestra and conductor Jan Latham-König will perform Facade Suite No. 1 without speaker.

William Walton's Facade Suite No. 1 was performed by the London Philharmonic Orchestra under Jan Latham König. 華爾頓的第一門面組曲由指揮拉譚姜力帶領著倫敦管弦樂團演奏過。 Colin McPhee is an American composer and ethnomusicologist of Canadian origin. In 1934-6, he was in Bali studying the music that became the subject of his Balinese ceremonial music for two pianos. Benjamin Britten and McPhee both participated in the first recording of the Balinese ceremonial music. In fact, the strain of Balinese sounds that runs through Britten's music clearly originated from McPhee. And now Benjamin Britten and Colin McPhee in Balinese ceremonial music.

Colin McPhee's Balinese ceremonial music played by himself and Benjamin Britten on the piano. 麥菲的巴里島慶典音樂由麥菲本人和布列頓一起彈奏鋼琴。Ferdinand Reese's Symphony No. 5 in D minor, Opus 112, was composed especially for the Philharmonic Society. Its instrumentation is unusual. Reese does without clarinets, but calls for three trombones. There are strong reminiscences of Beethoven in both the first and third movements. Sandwiched in between is a slow second movement in B-flat major. The Allegro finale's initial theme points back to the finale of Haydn's Symphony No. 101, and here is Howard Griffiths to conduct the Zurich Camera Orchestra in Ferdinand Reese's Symphony No. 5.

0: RTHK, the news at 11 with Robert Kemp. Callers have had the opportunity to speak with Chief Executive John Lee in a radio phone-in programme about Hong Kong's first five-year plan and the policy address he delivered yesterday. The latter including measures to boost the birth rate, such as extending the $20,000 newborn cash bonus and increasing it for subsequent children. One man, Sir Lim Chang, phoned in to say he was unemployed and would not dare to have children. Chief Executive gave this response.
1: Who can guarantee that if we give a certain amount, there will be how many new babies? No one can answer. So, since this is difficult to calculate scientifically, we need to create a comprehensive, fertility-friendly environment. We hope everyone will at least know that the government's policy encourages childbirth, and that the whole social atmosphere will know that having children is something the government very much hopes people will do. At the very least, we reduce the obstacles.
0: Woman in her 50s has been found dead at a flat in Heng Fau Tsuen. Police said she had a wound to her neck. Officers say they received a call for police assistance just before 8 o'clock last night. The case was later reclassified as murder. Police have arrested the woman's husband at a separate location. The Federal Reserve has hiked its main interest rate for the first time in 3 years. The vote by the Federal Open Market Committee, or FOMC, was unanimous. The U.S. Central Bank also suggested more hikes may be ahead. Kevin Walsh is the Fed chairman.
2: The FOMC decided to raise the target range for the federal funds rate by a quarter of a percentage point to 3.75% to 4% in support of the Federal Reserve's dual mandate. The committee is continuing its policy of maintaining ample reserves in the banking system.
0: U.S. President Donald Trump criticized the rate rise, saying U.S. interest rates should be 1% or less. Having been critical of the previous Fed chairman, Jerome Powell, he was asked whether he still had confidence in the current Fed chairman, Kevin Walsh.
3: Yeah, I do. I mean, I'm relying on Kevin, but he's got, you know, a very tough board. He's got a board that was put there by a lot of other people, and the interest rates are too high. They're not appropriate. And I talked to Kevin, and I said, you might as well vote with the board because it's not going to matter. The board is very hostile. They're very political. They're doing the wrong thing. They're a bunch of politicians or people put on by politicians.
0: Hong Kong Monetary Authority tracked the Fed's move, raising its overnight discount window by 25 basis points to 4.25%. U.S. lawmakers have approved broad new sanctions designed to squeeze Russia over the conflict in Ukraine, sending the legislation to U.S. President Donald Trump after months of delay. The legislation targets Russia's energy and defense sectors, Russian President Vladimir Putin and other senior officials, as well as tankers. It also gives Trump authority to impose tariffs on up to 100% on major buyers of Russian oil and gas. Canada may soon have a unique relationship with the European Union. Yesterday, European Commission President Ursula von der Leyen said she wanted to open the door to Canada, becoming the bloc's first associate member. Facing trade pressures from the US and insults from US President Donald Trump, Canadian Prime Minister Mark Carney has been seeking new markets. These Canadians in Toronto gave their views.
4: I think that it is a good move. I am a big supporter of being in global connection, and I'm also not against Americans. I think I'm just against Trump's policy, but I think that the more globally connected you are, the more better you will be as a country.
5: So I think this looks like theoretically okay, but practically it is not okay, because Canada wants to export its lumber and other minerals and so many other things. If you try to export those items into Europe, those will be definitely be more expensive for European people.
0: U.S. House of Representatives has held billionaire investor Leon Black in contempt of Congress for defying subpoenas issued in its investigation into the late sex offender Jeffrey Epstein. The matter will now be referred to the Justice Department, which will decide whether to pursue criminal charges. Now the weather, mainly fine, dry and hot during the day, moderate easterly winds. The outlook fine for the rest of this week, dry during the day. Sunny periods and a few showers early next week. The northeast monsoon is affecting the coast of Guangdong. The weather is mainly fine over the region. Temperature at the observatory is currently 29 degrees and the relative humidity stands at 70%. And that's the news from RTHK.
6: Hong Kong's first five-year plan and the 2026 policy address have been announced.
7: The five-year plan is a blueprint for development, proactively aligning with the national 15 five-year plan. The policy address is an annual implementation roadmap outlining key measures for each year.
6: Hong Kong will boost its international advantages, expedite development of the northern metropolis, and improve people's livelihood.
7: A strategic vision for a bright new era, driving reform and boosting development, unleashing opportunities, and enhancing livelihood.
1: Building and ground floor shop owners must display the building number allocated by the Rating and Valuation Department. It is essential for commercial activities and public services and helps people go to the right places. Numbers should be clear and displayed conspicuously, with each digit at least 4 centimeters wide and 5 centimeters high. Damaged numbers should be replaced. The maximum penalty for not displaying a building number properly is 6 months imprisonment and a $2,000 fine.

Cynthia Coe back in the second hour of Nonstop Classics on Radio 4. Among Erik Satie's last piano pieces are five nocturnes composed in 1919. The fourth, like the others, is serious in intent, austere in effect, and bare in harmony. Yet its figurations often recall its 19th century model. And here is pianist Pascal Roger to perform Satie's fourth nocturne.

Satie's Fourth Nocturne, performed there by pianist Pascal Roger. 薩蒂嘅第四首夜曲由鋼琴家羅瑞演奏過。Camille Saint-Saëns Cello Concerto No. 1 in A Minor, Op. 33, has no pauses between the three sections of the concerto. Nevertheless, the three movements are clearly delineated and have different tempo markings. Some analysts have described the work as a single sonata form movement with a free recapitulation, while others have suggested the work is a three-movement structure with shared material between the first and last movements. We'll now listen to only the third movement, performed by cellist Maria Kliegel, the Bournemouth Sinfonietta, and conductor Jean-François Monard.

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Having four choirs at his disposal gives Charpentier scope for considerable variety of scoring and texture. Not only does he use his choral groups both antiphonally and in combination, but he also incorporates passages for various different ensembles of solo voices. Here is conductor Jeffrey Skidmore and the Ex Cathedra.

0: conductor Geoffrey Skidmore and the ex-cathedra performed Marc-Antoine Charpentier's Messe à Quatre Coeurs. 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

0: RTHK News at 12 with Robert Camp. Callers have had the opportunity to speak with Chief Executive John Lee in a radio phone-in program about Hong Kong's first five-year plan and the policy address he delivered yesterday. That's including measures to boost the birth rate, such as extending the $20,000 newborn cash bonus and increasing it for subsequent children. One man's phone named Cheung phoned in to say he was unemployed and wouldn't dare to have children. Chief Executive gave this response.
1: Who can guarantee that if we give a certain amount, there will be how many new babies? No one can answer. So, since this is difficult to calculate scientifically, we need to create a comprehensive, fertility-friendly environment. We hope everyone will at least know that the government's policy encourages childbirth, and that the whole social atmosphere will know that having children is something the government very much hopes people will do. At the very least, we reduce the obstacles.
0: A woman in her 50s has been found dead at a flat in Heng Far Tune. Police say she had a wound to her neck. Officers say they received a call for police assistance just before 8 o'clock last night. The case was later reclassified as murder. Police arrested the woman's husband at a separate location. The Federal Reserve has hiked its main interest rate for the first time in 3 years. The vote by the Federal Open Market Committee, or FOMC, was unanimous. The U.S. Central Bank also suggested more hikes may be ahead. Kevin Walsh is the Fed chairman.
2: The FOMC decided to raise the target range for the federal funds rate by a quarter of a percentage point to 3.75% to 4% in support of the Federal Reserve's dual mandate. The committee is continuing its policy of maintaining ample reserves in the banking system.
0: U.S. President Donald Trump criticized the rate rise, saying U.S. interest rates should be 1% or less. The Hong Kong Monetary Authority tracked the Fed's move, raising its overnight discount window by 25 basis points to 4.25%. Ed Yu is the Monetary Authority's chief executive.
3: U.S. interest rate adjustments are subject to considerable uncertainty, which may influence the interest rate environment in Hong Kong. The public should carefully manage interest rate risk when making decisions when making financial decisions. The HKMA will continue to closely monitor market developments and maintain monetary and financial stability.
0: U.S. lawmakers have approved broad new sanctions designed to squeeze Russia over the conflict in Ukraine, sending legislation to U.S. President Donald Trump after months of delay. The legislation targets Russia's energy and defense sectors, Russian President Vladimir Putin, and other senior officials, as well as tankers. It also gives Trump authority to impose tariffs of up to 100% on major buyers of Russian oil and gas. Canada may soon have a unique relationship with the European Union. Yesterday, European Commission President Ursula von der Leyen said she wanted to open the door to Canada becoming the bloc's first associate member. Facing trade pressure from the US and insults from US President Donald Trump, Canadian Prime Minister Mark Carney has been seeking new markets. These Canadians in Toronto gave their views.
4: I think that it is a good move. I am a big supporter of being in global connection, and I'm also not against Americans. I think I'm just against Trump's policy, but I think that the more globally connected you are, the more better you will be as a country.
5: So I think this looks like theoretically okay, but practically it is not okay, because Canada wants to export its lumber and other minerals and so many other things. If you try to export those items into Europe, those will definitely be more expensive for European people.
0: The U.S. House of Representatives has held billionaire investor Leon Black in contempt of Congress for defying subpoenas issued in its investigation into the late sex offender Jeffrey Epstein. The matter will now be referred to the Justice Department, which will decide whether to pursue criminal charges. Now the weather, mainly fine, dry and hot in the afternoon. Moderate easterly winds. The outlook, mainly fine on Friday and over the weekend, dry and hot during the day. Sunny intervals and a few showers in the following couple of days. Northeast monsoon is bringing mainly fine weather to the coast of Guangdong. Temperature is currently 31 degrees and the relative humidity is 69%. And that's the news from RTHK.
6: Hong Kong's first five-year plan and the 2026 policy address have been announced.
7: The five-year plan is a blueprint for development, proactively aligning with the national 15th five-year plan. The policy address is an annual implementation roadmap outlining key measures for each year.
6: Hong Kong will boost its international advantages, expedite development of the northern metropolis, and improve people's livelihood.
7: A strategic vision for a bright new era, driving reform and boosting development, unleashing opportunities and enhancing livelihood.
6: Hong Kong's first five-year plan and the 2026 policy address have been announced.
7: The five-year plan is a blueprint for development, proactively aligning with the national 15th five-year plan. The policy address is an annual implementation roadmap outlining key measures for each year.
6: Hong Kong will boost its international advantages, expedite development of the northern metropolis, and improve people's livelihood.
7: A strategic vision for a bright new era, driving reform and boosting development, unleashing opportunities, and enhancing livelihood.

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1: You're listening to Radio 4's Nonstop Classics with me, Cynthia Koh. To start us off in this final hour is Telemann's Concerto in D Major. It is Telemann's only concerto for trumpet, and it is a sparkling 7 or 8 minute piece. It is among the first solo trumpet concertos penned by a German composer. Indeed, some scholars believe that it may even be the very first such work. And here to perform this work now is trumpeter Eric Schulz, the Südwestdeutsches Kammerorchester Pforzheim, and conductor Vladislav Czarnecki.

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It is an intimate supplement, a second analogic side to the creative problems with which Dvorak was struggling at that time. It is one of his most personal and self-reflective creations. And here it's performed by violinist Ivan Zanatti and pianist Antonin Kubelek.

0: 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I'm Cynthia Ko. Thank you for listening.
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1: Don't miss the International Lantern Spectacular at Victoria Park this mid-autumn. 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
0: Mega events, mega Hong Kong.
2: RTHK, the news at 1 with Robert Kemp. The headlines, Chief Executive John Lee has been taking questions about Hong Kong's first five-year plan and the policy address. Police arrest a man on suspicion of murder after his wife was found stabbed to death in Heng Far Chun. And the US Federal Reserve hikes its main interest rate for the first time in 3 years. Callers have had the opportunity to speak with Chief Executive John Lee in a radio phone-in program about Hong Kong's first five-year plan and the policy address he delivered yesterday. The latter included measures to boost the birth rate, such as extending the $20,000 newborn cash bonus and increasing it for subsequent children. One man, surnamed Cheng, phoned in to say he was unemployed and would not dare to have children. The Chief Executive gave this response.
3: Who can guarantee that if we give a certain amount, there will be how many new babies? No one can answer. So, since this is difficult to calculate scientifically, we need to create a comprehensive, fertility-friendly environment. We hope everyone will at least know that the government's policy encourages childbirth, and that the whole social atmosphere will know that having children is something the government very much hopes people will do. At the very least, we reduce the obstacles.
2: Later at a question and answer session in LegCo, DAB lawmaker Gary Chan asked Lee whether the public could expect to see clear improvements in the economy after 5 years. Lee said it was up to the chief executive to make sure the plan was implemented.
3: Implementing a five-year plan means it needs to span across five policy addresses. But how do we ensure proper execution throughout those 5 years? The chief executive needs to report to national leaders each year, and the five-year plan explicitly states that during these briefings, the chief executive must explain the progress of its implementation. The chief executive is the person in charge, the head of the household, and it is his responsibility to implement the five-year plan.
2: One of the initiatives announced in the policy address to boost fertility was upping the maximum mortgage loan-to-value ratio to 95% for white-form family applicants with newborns. Lawmaker Scott Leung asked whether the policy could be extended to all white-form applicants, saying many young people hesitate to marry and have children due to a lack of stable housing.
3: We also need to consider that, if we expand the measure too broadly, whether our financial commitments and responsibilities will remain sustainable. The sustainability of a policy must be taken into account when allocating public resources, which is why some measures are intended to be one-off or short-term in nature.
2: Police have arrested a 51-year-old man on suspicion of murder after his 53-year-old wife was found stabbed to death in the Heng Far Chun flat last night. Officers say the man had later turned himself in Kowloon City. Quan Chun Ting is an assistant district commander in Eastern District.
4: Through police investigation and a preliminary examination by a forensic pathologist, it was found that the deceased had multiple knife wounds, including wounds to the neck, waist, and hands. After investigation, we currently believe the incident occurred on September the 16th, between the early morning and daytime. At that time, the deceased and the arrested man were in the same room at home.
2: Members of the public can pay their respects to Hong Kong's first chief executive, Tung Chee Wah, by signing condolence books across the city starting tomorrow. The condolence points, Moreton Terrace Activity Centre in Causeway Bay, Kai Tak Community Hall and Sai Lau Kok Garden in Chun Wan will open between 9 a.m. and 9 p.m. on Friday and Saturday, and from 9 a.m. to noon on Sunday. The Sports Federation and Olympic Committee of Hong Kong, China has named basketball player Ivan Yang and wushu athlete Lydia Shum as the SAR's flag bearers for the opening ceremony of the Asian Games in Aichi, Nagoya on Saturday. The Asian Games will run from September the 19th to October the 4th. Hong Kong, China is sending a delegation of more than 800 members, including about 580 athletes, to compete in 38 sports. The Federal Reserve has hiked its main interest rate for the first time in 3 years. The vote by the Federal Open Markets Committee, or FOMC, was unanimous. The US Central Bank also suggested more hikes may be ahead. Kevin Walsh is the Fed chairman.
5: The FOMC decided to raise the target range for the federal funds rate by a quarter of a percentage point to 3.75% to 4% in support of the Federal Reserve's dual mandate. The committee is continuing its policy of maintaining ample reserves in the banking system.
2: The U.S. Central Bank has a 2% goal for inflation, which now stands at 3.4%. Walsh gave this assessment of the U.S. economy.
5: Economic activity is expanding at a solid pace. While uncertainty remains elevated, owing in part to geopolitical developments, domestic spending has been resilient. Productivity growth, strong. And capital investment is robust. Job gains have kept pace with the workforce, and the unemployment rate has changed little. But inflation remains elevated. Today's policy action will support a timelier return to the committee's 2% goal. This committee will deliver price stability.
2: U.S. President Donald Trump criticized the rate rise, saying U.S. interest rates should be 1% or less. Having been critical of the previous Fed chairman, Jerome Powell, he was asked whether he still had confidence in the current Fed chairman, Kevin Walsh.
6: Yeah, I do. I mean, I'm relying on Kevin, but he's got, you know, a very tough board. He's got a board that was put there by a lot of other people, and the interest rates are too high. They're not appropriate. And I talked to Kevin, and I said, you might as well vote with the board because it's not going to matter. The board is very hostile. They're very political. They're doing the wrong thing. They're a bunch of politicians or people put on by politicians.
2: The Hong Kong Monetary Authority tracked the Fed's move, raising its overnight discount window by 25 basis points to 4.25%. Eddie Yu is the Monetary Authority's chief executive.
7: U.S. interest rate adjustments are subject to considerable uncertainty, which may influence the interest rate environment in Hong Kong. The public should carefully manage interest rate risk when making decisions when making financial decisions. The HKMA will continue to closely monitor market developments and maintain monetary and financial stability.
2: Separately, you said authorities are seeking to increase the gold holdings in its exchange fund, which serves as the financial war chest to defend the local currency. Speaking to reporters, he said that the fund has two major portfolios, one for backing that contains highly liquid US dollar assets, and one for investment. He said authorities plan to raise the gold holdings in the latter, which holds a wide range of assets, including gold and commodities.
8: The main reason is, of course, to reduce risks by diversifying our holdings. But other than that, we hope it could also allow us to be more actively participating in the spot and other financial products markets. This will also help promote the development of the entire ecosystem of the Hong Kong gold market, and is in line with the government's goal to develop gold and commodities.
2: Canada may soon have a unique relationship with the European Union. Yesterday, European Commission President Ursula von der Leyen said she wanted to open the door to Canada becoming the bloc's first associate member. Facing trade pressure from the US and insults from US President Donald Trump, Canadian Prime Minister Mark Carney has been seeking new markets. These Canadians in Toronto gave their views.
9: I think that it is a good move. I am a big supporter of being in global connection, and I'm also not against Americans. I think I'm just against Trump's policy. But I think that the more globally connected you are, the more better you will be as a country.
10: So I think this looks like theoretically okay, but practically it is not okay, because Canada wants to export its lumber and other minerals and so many other things. If you try to export those items into Europe, those will definitely be more expensive for European people.
2: U.S. President Donald Trump, though, dismissed the prospect of Canada becoming a European Union associate member.
6: I think it's laughable. Look, the whole thing with Canada. Canada's been a terrible trade partner. And, no, I don't see that. And if they do that, if I think it's at all a hostile act, I will put very serious tariffs or stop trading with Europe on many things. So if they do that, if Europe does that with a bad intention, if it's a good intention, that's fine. If it's a bad intention, we'll put very heavy tariffs on Europe.
2: Canadian Prime Minister Mark Carney has said Ottawa was seeking a unique alliance with the bloc, not membership. U.S. lawmakers have approved broad new sanctions designed to squeeze Russia over the conflict in Ukraine, sending the legislation to U.S. President Donald Trump after months of delay. The legislation targets Russia's energy and defense sectors, Russian President Vladimir Putin and other senior officials, as well as tankers. It also gives Trump the authority to impose tariffs of up to 100% on major buyers of Russian oil and gas. New York City Mayor Zoran Mamdani says he does not plan to attend any protests over Israeli Prime Minister Benjamin Netanyahu's expected arrival in New York for the UN General Assembly next weekend. He also said he had not encouraged New Yorkers to demonstrate. In a New York Times interview broadcast over the summer, Mamdani had called Netanyahu a war criminal, saying the city's legal department was considering whether he could be arrested.
11: I have made very clear about my views, my thoughts, my assessments. Also, when it comes to the UN General Assembly, my focus is ensuring that our city remains prepared to host representatives from across the world to keep New Yorkers safe, and I think also to ensure that we're able to both address the global conversation that is happening here in our city and the very local concerns that New Yorkers have about traffic and their ability to get from point A to point B over the course of that time period.
2: U.S. House of Representatives has held billionaire investor Leon Black in contempt of Congress for defying subpoenas issued in its investigation into the late sex offender Jeffrey Epstein. The matter will now be referred to the Justice Department, which will decide whether or not to pursue criminal charges. It's just gone 11 minutes past one. Sports is next.
12: Good afternoon, I'm your AI Sports presenter. We begin with football, and Manchester United were sent crashing out of the English League Cup in stunning fashion, surrendering a two-goal lead to fall 3-2 to Brighton at Old Trafford. Nazvi Karim has more.
13: United got off to a flying start in their third-round tie against Brighton, with teenage midfielder Shea Lacey scoring on his first senior start 8 minutes into the contest at Old Trafford. Mason Mount then doubled the lead for the home side just 2 minutes later, capitalising on a rebounded shot by Marcus Rashford. But the momentum began to shift in Brighton's favour right before the interval, with the visitors pulling one back in the first minute of first half stoppage time. It prompted the start of United's collapse. The Red Devils had no answer to Brighton's second half surge and were left reeling after conceding two more goals by the 70th minute to spark a chorus of boos from the home crowd. The 3-2 League Cup defeat marks another brutal blow for United boss Michael Carrick, whose shaky start to the season continues. Elsewhere, there was victory for Aston Villa, who won for just the second time this season, beating Coventry 3-1 at the CBS Arena.
12: Meanwhile, Sunderland have made a triumphant return to European football after a 53-year absence. The Premier League side opened their Europa League campaign with a 1-0 win over Dutch side AZ Alkmaar at home. AC Milan, meanwhile, slipped to their first loss under manager Ruben Amorim with a 2-0 home loss to Benfica. In Spain, Barcelona continued their unbeaten start to the La Liga season with a 7-2 crushing of newly promoted Racing Santander. A hat-trick from Rafinha helped move the reigning champions 3 points clear of rivals Real Madrid at the top of the table. To the racetrack, where the calendar for the 2027 Formula One season has been unveiled. There will be 24 Grand Prix races in 22 countries, with a record 10 sprint race weekends, including one on the twisty streets of Monaco. Pre-season testing is scheduled in late February in Bahrain, which will host the season's first Grand Prix in March. That will be followed by Saudi Arabia a week later. And finally, Red Bull's Max Verstappen's dominance was on full display at the Max vs. 100 go-kart challenge at Silverstone. Starting in last place, the four-time world champion overtook all 100 amateur rivals to win the race in just 13 laps and 35 minutes. Organizers allowed a maximum 30 laps and 75 minutes for the Dutch driver on a modified kart track at the British Grand Prix circuit, something Verstappen spoke highly about.
14: Great experience. It's something very unique, and you never know how it's going to go, how well. But the first lap went really well, so from there onwards I could really have a lot of fun trying to hunt them all down. They were working together until the point where they realized, oh, I'm really getting close, and then I think they started to race each other to try and like at least be the final go-kart that I would pass.
12: And that's your look at sport.
2: Now, the weather mainly fine, dry and hot in the afternoon, moderate easterly winds. The outlook mainly fine tomorrow and over the weekend, dry and hot during the day. Sunny intervals, a few showers the following couple of days. Temperatures 31 degrees, humidity 67%. So in the news, top story once again, the chief executive, John Lee, has been taking questions about Hong Kong's first five-year plan and the policy address. The news, Smart HK.

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1: You were listening to Red Army, the beloved of the various nationalities from Long March Symphony by Ding Shande.Long Yu conducted the Shanghai Symphony Orchestra in that performance. Before that, we had Yang Dai-jun's Walking Along a Sichuan Path, featuring Lam Fung on the pipa. And at the very beginning of the section, we had Great Country, arranged by Wang Zheng-qi, Yang Yumin, Xiao Jia, and Xie En-ho. That featured Liu Ying on the kasi.Joined by the Chinese Orchestra of the Shanghai Music Conservatory.
0: 我们听过好几首中国音乐之后，今集一时之选也都要结束了。为你作英语节目介绍的是 Jessica 吴艺晴，我是马莲莹，多谢你收听，我们下次再见了。

0: RTHK, the news at 2 with Azam Khan. Callers have had the opportunity to speak with Chief Executive John Lee in a radio phone-in program about Hong Kong's first five-year plan and the policy address he delivered yesterday. The latter included measures to boost the birth rate, such as extending the $20,000 newborn cash bonus and increasing it for subsequent children. One man, surnamed Chung, phoned in to say he was unemployed and would not dare to have children. The chief executive gave this response.
1: Who can guarantee that if we give a certain amount, there will be how many new babies? No one can answer. So, since this is difficult to calculate scientifically, we need to create a comprehensive, fertility-friendly environment. We hope everyone will at least know that the government's policy encourages childbirth, and that the whole social atmosphere will know that having children is something the government very much hopes people will do. At the very least, we reduce the obstacles.
0: Later at a question-and-answer session in LegCo, DAB lawmaker Gary Chan asked Lee whether the public could expect to see clear improvements in the economy after 5 years. Lee said it was up to the chief executive to make sure the plan was implemented.
1: Implementing a five-year plan means it needs to span across five policy addresses. But how do we ensure proper execution throughout those 5 years? The chief executive needs to report to national leaders each year, and the five-year plan explicitly states that during these briefings, the chief executive must explain the progress of its implementation. The chief executive is the person in charge, the head of the household, and it is his responsibility to implement the five-year plan.
0: Police have arrested a 51-year-old man on suspicion of murder after his 53-year-old wife was found stabbed to death in their Heng Fa Chun flat last night. Officers say the man had later turned himself in Kowloon City. Kwan Chun Ting is an assistant district commander in Eastern District.
2: Through police investigation and a preliminary examination by a forensic pathologist, it was found that the deceased had multiple knife wounds, including wounds to the neck, waist, and hands. After investigation, we currently believe the incident occurred on September the 16th, between the early morning and daytime. At that time, the deceased and the arrested man were in the same room at home.
0: The Federal Reserve has hiked its main interest rate for the first time in 3 years. The vote by the Federal Open Market Committee, or FOMC, was unanimous. The U.S. Central Bank also suggested more hikes may be ahead. Kevin Warsh is the Fed chairman.
3: The FOMC decided to raise the target range for the federal funds rate by a quarter of a percentage point to 3.75% to 4% in support of the Federal Reserve's dual mandate. The committee is continuing its policy of maintaining ample reserves in the banking system.
0: U.S. President Donald Trump criticized the rate rise, saying U.S. interest rates should be 1% or less. The Hong Kong Monetary Authority tracked the Fed's move, raising its overnight discount window by 25 basis points to 4.25. Eddie Yu is the Monetary Authority's chief executive.
4: U.S. interest rate adjustments are subject to considerable uncertainty, which may influence the interest rate environment in Hong Kong. The public should carefully manage interest rate risk when making decisions when making financial decisions. The HKMA will continue to closely monitor market developments and maintain monetary and financial stability.
0: Meanwhile, the U.S. House of Representatives has held billionaire investor Leon Black in contempt of Congress for defying subpoenas issued in its investigation into the late sex offender Jeffrey Epstein. The matter will now be referred to the Justice Department, which will decide whether to pursue criminal charges. New York City Mayor Zoran Mamdani says he does not plan to attend any protests over Israeli Prime Minister Benjamin Netanyahu's expected arrival in New York for the UN General Assembly next weekend. He also said he had not encouraged New Yorkers to demonstrate. In a New York Times interview broadcast over the summer, Mamdani had called Netanyahu a war criminal, saying the city's legal department was considering whether he would be arrested. A look at the weather, mainly fine, dry and hot in the afternoon, moderate easterly winds. Looking ahead, it'll be mainly fine on Friday and over the weekend. It'll be dry and hot during the day. Current temperature, 31 degrees, relative humidity, 66%. The news from RTHK.
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0: RTHK, the news at 3 with Azam Khan. Callers have had the opportunity to speak with Chief Executive John Lee in a radio phone-in program about Hong Kong's first five-year plan and the policy address he delivered yesterday. The latter included measures to boost the birth rate, such as extending the $20,000 newborn cash bonus and increasing it for subsequent children. One man, surnamed Cheung, phoned in to say he was unemployed and would not dare to have children. The chief executive gave this response.
1: Who can guarantee that if we give a certain amount, there will be how many new babies? No one can answer. So, since this is difficult to calculate scientifically, we need to create a comprehensive, fertility-friendly environment. We hope everyone will at least know that the government's policy encourages childbirth, and that the whole social atmosphere will know that having children is something the government very much hopes people will do. At the very least, we reduce the obstacles.
0: Later, at a question-and-answer session in LegCo, DAB lawmaker Gary Chan asked Lee whether the public could expect to see clear improvements in the economy after 5 years. Lee said it was up to the chief executive to make sure the plan was implemented.
1: Implementing a five-year plan means it needs to span across five policy addresses. But how do we ensure proper execution throughout those 5 years? The chief executive needs to report to national leaders each year, and the five-year plan explicitly states that during these briefings, the chief executive must explain the progress of its implementation. The chief executive is the person in charge, the head of the household, and it is his responsibility to implement the five-year plan.
0: One of the initiatives announced in the policy address to boost fertility was upping the maximum mortgage loan-to-value ratio to 95% for white form family applicants with newborns. Lawmaker Scott Leung asked whether the policy could be extended to all white form applicants, saying many young people hesitate to marry and have children due to a lack of stable housing.
1: We also need to consider that if we expand the measure too broadly, whether our financial commitments and responsibilities will remain sustainable. The sustainability of a policy must be taken into account when allocating public resources, which is why some measures are intended to be one-off or short-term in nature.
0: Hong Kong's de facto central bank raised its base rate by a quarter of a percentage point to 4.25% hours after the U.S. Federal Reserve lifted its target range by the same margin to between 3.75% and 4%. At a press conference, the authority's chief executive, Eddie Yu, noted that while the Fed's decision came in line with market expectations, it reflected U.S. policymakers' concerns on the inflation outlook.
2: U.S. interest rate adjustment are subject to considerable uncertainty, which may influence the interest rate environment in Hong Kong. The public should carefully manage interest rate risk when making decisions when making financial decisions. The HKMA will continue to closely monitor market developments and maintain monetary and financial stability.
0: Canadian computer scientist Joshua Bengio says humans are losing control of artificial intelligence. Bengio, who is widely known as a godfather of AI, called for safeguards similar to controls for nuclear arms. He is the latest to voice concern about the lightning speed of AI development. This comes after tech giant OpenAI reported 6 previously undisclosed incidents of what it called AI misbehavior. In one case, 2 models broke out of their contained environment during testing to access the internet. Meanwhile, former OpenAI researcher Daniel Cocotaglio also sounded a warning.
3: I think some people still have the misunderstanding that this is like software, you know, like lines of code that someone wrote at some point. It's not like that. It's more like a brain, which means that we don't understand what's going on inside very well. We can't distinguish between the AI that is actually nice and the AI that's just pretending to be nice. And in fact, there's loads of empirical evidence that's accumulated that AIs very often will, you know, pretend to be nice and then do something else in a different circumstance.
0: A look at the weather, mainly fine, dry and hot in the afternoon, moderate easterly winds. Looking ahead, it'll be mainly fine on Friday, and over the weekend, it'll be dry and hot during the day. There'll be sunny intervals and a few showers in the following couple of days. Current temperature, 31 degrees, relative humidity, 63%. The news from RTHK.

Hello and welcome to Concert on 4 on RTHK Radio 4. I am Sheng Chun Hei. We bring you to the Hong Kong City Hall Concert Hall tonight for a concert of the Hong Kong Philharmonic Orchestra as part of French May. Renowned pianist François Federighi is here to perform the complete Beethoven's piano concertos. He will play and conduct all five of them in two concerts. This is the first in which we will perform concertos numbers 2, 3 and 4. 你好，欢迎收听香港电台第四台的四台音乐会，我是程俊熙。今晚带你来到香港大会堂音乐厅，香港管弦乐团的音乐会，也都是法国五月的一场节目。纪弗朗的贝多芬钢琴协奏曲全集。著名钢琴家纪弗朗分别会在两场音乐会里面演奏贝多芬全部五首钢琴协奏曲。今场就是第一场演出，率先送上第二、第三和第四钢琴协奏曲。As an internationally acclaimed soloist and orchestral conductor from the piano, François Federighi's performances of the cycle of Beethoven's 32 piano sonatas have been celebrated worldwide, most recently in Seoul. Highlights of the 2025 and 26 season include his play-conduct engagements not only with the Hong Kong Philharmonic Orchestra presenting the complete Beethoven piano concertos, but also with the Lisbon Metropolitan Orchestra performing the complete Chopin piano concertos. 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B-flat, the first one we're going to hear tonight, was published in 1801 as the second of his piano concertos. Yet it is in fact the earliest of the five, with material going back to Beethoven's youth in Bonn. 今晚首先会听到的钢 B 大调协奏曲是101年出版，在贝多芬钢琴协奏曲里面算是第二首的创作，但是事实上呢，写作的年份就是五首里面最早的，部分的素材更加是贝多芬年轻的时候在波恩所写。现在就由钢琴家纪弗朗指挥香港管弦乐团首先演奏这首贝多芬第二钢琴协奏曲。Here is François Federighi to take his place on the piano and conduct the Hong Kong Philharmonic Orchestra in Beethoven's Piano Concerto No. 2.

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year. It is situated on the cusp between his early and middle periods, marking a shift in both scale and argument. The choice of key C minor is the one Beethoven associated with tragic intensity and defiance, most famously in his Fifth Symphony.下一首 C 小调第三协奏曲是贝多芬唯一的小调钢琴协奏曲来的。1803年首演，第二年出版，是他早期和中期风格的转折点。所选用到的 C 小调是贝多芬表达悲剧情怀和反抗情绪的调性。第五交响曲就是这样用法的最著名的例子了。纪弗朗现在再度登场，带领香港管弦乐团演出贝多芬第三钢琴协奏曲。Now François Federighi conducts the Hong Kong Phil, and we're going to play Beethoven's Piano Concerto No. 3.

Beethoven's Piano Concerto No. 3 in C minor, played there by pianist François Federighi. He was conducting the whole symphony. 欣赏过钢琴家纪弗朗弹奏同埋指挥香港管弦乐团喺香港大会堂音乐厅呢度送上过贝多芬嘅 C 小调第三钢琴协奏曲。The final concerto in this program is Piano Concerto No. 4 in G, composed in 1805 and 06, and first performed in 1808 on a marathon program that also introduced the 5th and 6th symphonies. It marks a more radical rethinking of the genre than the work's gentle opening might suggest. This is the last of Beethoven's concertos that he was able to perform from the keyboard.今场压轴咧，仲会欣赏到 G 大调第四协奏曲，系1805至到06年创作，1808年首演。同场首演入边咧，当时仲有第五同埋第六两首交响曲嘅，成场音乐会就好似马拉松咁长啦。呢首 G 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Beethoven's Piano Concerto No. 4.

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0: 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It was presented by the Hong Kong Philharmonic Society Limited on the 22nd of May 2026 at the Hong Kong City Hall Concert Hall, recorded and broadcast by RTHK Radio 4. The recording engineer was Ho Man Wai. The recording producer, program producer and presenter have been myself, Xing Chun-hei. The second concert of François Federighi's Beethoven Piano Concerto cycle will be on air in Concert on 4 next week, so do stay tuned for that. Thank you for listening.
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1: Don't miss the International Lantern Spectacular at Victoria Park this mid-autumn. 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It's free every night until the 4th of October. The lights are on from 6:30 until 11. Come on down to Victoria Park.
0: Mega events, mega Hong Kong.
2: RTHK, the news at 5 with Azam Khan. Callers have had the opportunity to speak with Chief Executive John Lee in a radio phone-in program about Hong Kong's first five-year plan and the policy address he delivered yesterday. The latter included measures to boost the birth rate, such as extending the $20,000 newborn cash bonus and increasing it for subsequent children. One man surnamed Chung phoned in to say he was unemployed and would not dare to have children. The chief executive gave this response.
3: Who can guarantee that if we give a certain amount, there will be how many new babies? No one can answer. So, since this is difficult to calculate scientifically, we need to create a comprehensive, fertility-friendly environment. We hope everyone will at least know that the government's policy encourages childbirth, and that the whole social atmosphere will know that having children is something the government very much hopes people will do. At the very least, we reduce the obstacles.
2: At a Q&A session in LegCo, education sector lawmaker Tang Fei asked the government what its strategy is for attracting top talent to the northern metropolis. Acknowledging a local deficit in AI expertise, the chief executive stated that the government will spare no effort to recruit tech talent. He added that the Labor and Welfare Bureau's upcoming report will soon outline the city's specific workforce needs.
3: We do have several advantages. First, our tertiary education is highly successful. For a small city of just 1,100 square kilometers, we boast five top 100 universities. Second is our internationalization. Third, talent naturally leans towards opportunities. And our five-year plan clearly outlines where Hong Kong's future opportunities lie. Furthermore, all our policies now focus on talent, technology, and industry development. That's because skilled professionals are drawn to research, academic, and industry ecosystems. Of course, our push to build university towns is also important in attracting global talent.
2: Meanwhile, major local banks have kept their prime lending rates unchanged, despite the U.S. Central Bank raising its key rates for the first time in 3 years. Financial Secretary Paul Chan says there is abundant money supply in the local market.
4: For us in Hong Kong, we keep a very close watch. At the moment, we do not think we need to follow. Although under the linked exchange rate system, the trend of the Hong Kong interest rate very much closely follow the U.S. trend. But we have our own circumstances. For example, the liquidity in our banking system at the moment is still very ample. The interbank rate is about close to 1 percentage point lower than the U.S. So there is really, at the moment, no pressure for us to raise the interest rate.
2: Japanese organizers of the Asian Games have defended accommodation for athletes, calling it functional after receiving mounting backlash. More than 17,000 competitors and officials are expected at the continent's biggest sporting spectacular, which opens on Saturday in Nagoya. Aaron Tam reports.
5: To cut costs, organizers are housing athletes in temporary accommodations, including a cruise liner, hotel rooms, and wooden container huts. The plan faced immediate backlash, with South Korean officials calling the container huts the worst ever, while basketball player Byeon Jun-hyung shared on social media a video of his flooded room with the caption, "Please help us." Amidst further complaints of accommodation shortages and a brief evacuation due to a record rainfall in Nagoya, organizing committee president Hideaki Omura said efforts are being made to improve comfort, noting that the huts had previously been approved by former athletes.
2: The Asian Games will run from September 19th to October 4th. Hong Kong, China is sending a delegation of more than 800 members, including about 580 athletes, to compete in 38 sports. Meanwhile, world number 18 Alexandra Ayala from the Philippines, who clinched her maiden WTA Tour title at the Washington Open, is set to headline a 32-player singles draw at the upcoming Hong Kong Tennis Open. Other star players include China's top-ranked player Wang Xinyu, former world number 2 Paula Badosa of Spain, and Russia's world number 13 Diana Schneider. The WTA 250 tournament will run from October 31st to November 8th at Victoria Park. Ticket sales will open at 3 p.m. on September 28th. Quick look at the weather. Mainly fine with a minimum temperature of about 27 degrees tomorrow morning. It'll be dry and hot during the day. Current temperature 30 degrees, relative humidity 68%. The news from RTHK.

0: 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
1: When the local seasonal influenza activity increases, if we fail to strengthen our immunity against flu in time, the risk of contracting flu could shoot up. Getting the flu jab can boost the immunity against flu and reduce the risks of severe complications and death. Don't drop your guard against flu, especially for persons aged 50 or above, children, pregnant women, and residents of residential care homes. Don't wait. Get a jab. Keep flu away.
2: When an amber rainstorm signal is in force, follow the news on weather and road conditions. When a red or black rainstorm signal is in force and the Education Bureau has announced class suspension, schools should adopt emergency measures. They should keep premises open, look after students who have arrived, and keep students at school until it is safe to leave. Parents need not hurry to pick up children. Students already on their way to school should pay attention to rainfall, as well as traffic, slope, and road conditions, and should stay somewhere safe if necessary.

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1: That was Delius's Song of Summer, performed by the BBC Symphony Orchestra. The conductor was Andrew Davis.

0: 1721年嘅今日，泰利文成为咗汉堡呢一个城市嘅音乐总监。我哋欣赏过佢为中提琴弦乐以及数字低音所写嘅 G 大调协奏曲。中提琴家谭美斯迪特联同柏林早期音乐学院合奏团一齐演出光。
1: You are listening to the Concerto for Viola, Strings and Continuo in G Major by Telemann. The soloist was the violist Antoine Thomasty, playing with the Berlin Academy for Early Music.

0: RTHK, the news at 6 with Azam Khan. Callers have had the opportunity to speak with Chief Executive John Lee in a radio phone-in program about Hong Kong's first five-year plan and the policy address he delivered yesterday. The latter included measures to boost the birth rate, such as extending the $20,000 newborn cash bonus and increasing it for subsequent children. One man, surnamed Chung, phoned in to say he was unemployed and would not dare to have children. Chief Executive gave this response.
1: Who can guarantee that if we give a certain amount, there will be how many new babies? No one can answer. So, since this is difficult to calculate scientifically, we need to create a comprehensive, fertility-friendly environment. We hope everyone will at least know that the government's policy encourages childbirth, and that the whole social atmosphere will know that having children is something the government very much hopes people will do. At the very least, we reduce the obstacles.
0: Later at a Q&A session in LegCo, DAB lawmaker Gary Chan asked Lee whether the public could expect to see clear improvements in the economy after 5 years. Lee said it was up to the chief executive to make sure the plan was implemented.
1: Implementing a five-year plan means it needs to span across five policy addresses. But how do we ensure proper execution throughout those 5 years? The chief executive needs to report to national leaders each year, and the five-year plan explicitly states that during these briefings, the chief executive must explain the progress of its implementation. The chief executive is the person in charge, the head of the household, and it is his responsibility to implement the five-year plan.
0: Hong Kong's overall manpower shortage is expected to narrow slightly to about 130,000 by 2028. Secretary for Labor and Welfare Chris Sun made the remarks whilst addressing a press conference expanding on the city's first five-year plan and the policy address. Sun said the latest estimate represents a decrease of 50,000 from 180,000 shortage projected 2 years ago. He added that authorities would continue to update its talent list to include professionals in fields tied to national development priorities like artificial intelligence.
2: One of the focuses of the next round review will be putting more AI-related talents into the list. Of course, this is up to the trade and also those who are interested in AI, including the Bureau, to propose. Here in the LWB, we are the coordinating Bureau, so we'll take into account their views, their common review.
0: Hong Kong's de facto central bank raised its base rate by a quarter of a percentage point to 4.25%, hours after the U.S. Federal Reserve lifted its target range by the same margin. At a press conference, the Hong Kong Monetary Authority's chief executive, Eddie Yu, noted that while the Fed's decision came in line with market expectations, it reflected U.S. policymakers' concerns on the inflation outlook.
3: U.S. interest rate adjustments are subject to considerable uncertainty, which may influence the interest rate environment in Hong Kong. The public should carefully manage interest rate risk when making decisions when making financial decisions. The HKMA will continue to closely monitor market developments and maintain monetary and financial stability.
0: Separately, Yu said authorities are seeking to increase the gold holdings in its exchange fund, which serves as the financial war chest to defend the local currency. Speaking to reporters, he said that the fund has two major portfolios, one for backing that contains highly liquid U.S. dollar assets, and one for investment. He said authorities plan to raise the gold holdings in the latter, which holds a wide range of assets, including gold and commodities.
4: The main reason is, of course, to reduce risks by diversifying our holdings. But other than that, we hope it could also allow us to be more actively participating in the spot and other financial product markets. This will also help promote the development of the entire ecosystem of the Hong Kong gold market, and it's in line with the government's goal to develop gold and commodities.
0: The Sports Federation and Olympic Committee of Hong Kong, China, has named basketball player Ivan Yang and wushu athlete Lydia Shum as the SAR's flag bearers for the opening ceremony of the Asian Games in Aichi, Nagoya on Saturday. Members of the SAR contingent attended a flag-raising and team welcome ceremony held by the Asian Games Organizing Committee at Nagoya Port Garden Pier. The Games will run from September 19th to October 4th. Hong Kong, China sending a delegation of more than 800 members, including 580 athletes. Quick look at the weather, mainly fine with a minimum temperature of 27 degrees tomorrow morning. It'll be dry and hot during the day with a max temperature of 32 degrees. Current temperature 29 degrees, relative humidity 72%. The news from RTHK.

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1: 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Richard Bonning conducted the National Philharmonic Orchestra in that performance.

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1: We just listened to the first movement of Dvorak's String Quartet No. 12 in F major, known as The American. That performance was by the Elbin Berg Quartet.

0: On Concert on Four tonight at 8. The concert, Rundfunk Symphony Orchestra Berlin, Edward Gartner conducts Szymanowski's Stabat Mater, was recorded on the 14th of November 2025 in the Philharmonie Berlin. When composing his Stabat Mater in 1926, Szymanowski sought not liturgical church music but deep human feeling, resulting in what he called wonderfully heretical yet full of honest ethos music, straying far from official liturgical music. Gustav Mahler's Symphony No. 4, the finale Das himmlische Leben, was from Des Knaben Wunderhorn, sung with a childlike, cheerful voice. The concert is performed by London Philharmonic principal conductor Edward Gartner. He will be joined by three operatic heavyweights, soprano Amanda Majewski, alto Agnieszka Karelis, and baritone Kostas Smoriginas, making this concert one of a kind.
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0: RTHK, the news at 7 with Azam Khan. Hong Kong's overall manpower shortage is expected to narrow slightly to about 130,000 by 2028. Secretary for Labor and Welfare Chris Sun made the remarks while addressing a press conference expanding on the city's first five-year plan and the policy address. Sun said the latest estimate represents a decrease of 50,000 from the 180,000 shortage projected 2 years ago. He added that authorities would continue to update its talent list to include professions in fields tied to national development priorities like artificial intelligence.
1: One of the focuses of the next round review will be putting more AI-related talents into the list. Of course, this is up to the trade and also those who are interested in AI, including the bureau, to propose. Here in the LWB, we are the coordinating bureau, so we'll take into account their views. The coming review.
0: The policy address indicates sites in the northern metropolis to be allocated next year to develop international schools. Secretary for Education Christine Choi was speaking at the same press conference.
2: The location and also the sites are still in a dynamic planning stage. So nearer the time when we find the demand and also the population actually and also the implementation of the North Metropolis University Town, then we will have the more details nearer the time.
0: Hong Kong's innovation and technology chief, Sun Dong, says the government's plan to nearly double domestic spending on innovation over the next 5 years highlights its strong commitment to becoming a global technology hub. The recently unveiled inaugural five-year blueprint targets total domestic expenditure on innovation activities to account for 3% of the gross domestic product by 2030, up from 1.63% in 2024. Speaking to reporters, Sun noted that the target is aggressive and would cover beyond basic university R&D expenditures.
3: We want to use this indicator to measure as well as to push more investment on this innovation activities, not only from government side, but also mainly from the industry. Now in Hong Kong, we are pressing ahead the new industrialization development. We hope in the coming 5 years, more investment from industry will go to the innovation activities, including right now, we encourage many enterprises to establish R&D center and so on.
0: Defense Minister Dong Jun has called for further efforts to strengthen defense cooperation between China and Africa. Dong made the remarks while delivering a keynote speech at the China-Africa Peace and Security Forum in Beijing. Sophie Hui reports.
4: Noting that this year marks the 70th anniversary of diplomatic relations between China and African countries, the defense chief said China and Africa have stood together in the struggle against imperialism and colonialism. Dong emphasized that the Chinese military stands ready to work with African nations to deepen strategic coordination, including in defense exchange mechanisms, regional maritime security, and defense capabilities in emerging fields. Defense officials and military representatives from the African Union and 41 African countries, as well as diplomatic envoys to China, attended the forum.
0: Future editions of the Hong Kong Tennis Open could be held at Hong Kong Stadium, a possibility if the center court at Victoria Park undergoes redevelopment. In his policy address, Chief Executive John Lee announced that the administration will explore redeveloping the court into an iconic all-weather multi-purpose venue capable of hosting large-scale sporting events. Michael Cheng, president of the Hong Kong China Tennis Association, says the city will not stop hosting tour events during redevelopment.
5: The whole idea of growing infrastructure is to make sure that we have mega events in Hong Kong on a sustainable basis. That is important as part of the strategy to build a new stadium. You also have a transition plan, an implementation plan that caters for having events in Hong Kong on a continuing basis and not to disrupt what we've built over time. We're actively looking at different transition strategy, but yes, Hong Kong Stadium is one of the options.
0: Meanwhile, world number 18 Alexandra Ayala from the Philippines, who clinched her maiden WTA Tour title at the Washington Open, and China's top-ranked player Wang Xinyu are set to headline a 32-player singles draw at the upcoming Hong Kong Tennis Open late next month. A look at the weather, mainly fine, with a minimum temperature of around 27 degrees tomorrow morning. It'll be dry and hot during the day, with a max temperature of around 32 degrees. Current temperature, 28 degrees. Relative humidity, 75%. The news from RTHK.
6: 新闻之后带俾你最新一次嘅交通消息。西九龙公路往荃湾方向近奥运站有交通意外，部分行车线受阻，龙尾中九龙绕道出口柯士甸道西近戏曲中心。屯门公路往元朗方向近新和里游乐场有坏车，部分行车线受阻，龙尾小秀村龙富路近龙门居。较早前新田公路近博围嘅坏车离场，现时南行屯门方向近东城里至博围车多。流浮山凤岗村路受火警影响，往凤岗村方向近平下路嘅全线封闭。东涌道道路事故解封，近满东村嘅单线双程行车安排取消，交通回复正常。隧道情况，红隧港岛入口告示打到东行过海及去北角跑马地方向，龙尾演艺学院；西行过海连同左转坚拿道天桥，龙尾东区走廊近维多利中心；坚拿道天桥过海及香港仔隧道慢线落湾仔，龙尾喺管道中间。红隧九龙入口公主道过海，龙尾康庄道桥面；西隧港岛入口干诺道西行，龙尾中环湾仔绕道出口；干诺道中近中环军营；东隧去九龙东行，龙尾北角政府合署；西行龙尾太古城；西隧九龙入口摩打老道往沙田方向，龙尾浸会桥面；龙翔道西行往西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
7: Hong Kong's five-year plan is announced. We will drive the transformation of the service sector, pooling global innovation resources and talent. Leverage the edge as a common law jurisdiction to develop a hub for legal talent and a global capital of mediation. Enhance IP protection regime. Nurture arts and culture industries. Develop sports for the people, elites, and industry.Hong Kong's five-year plan is announced. Security is the prerequisite for development, while development reinforces security. We will safeguard national security under the holistic approach. Develop an AI city brain for strengthened capabilities. Improve the civil service training system. Expedite digitalization and intelligentization. Enhance collaboration of district councils, care teams, and the three district committees.

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1: On Concert on Four tonight at 8. The concert Rundfunk Symphony Orchestra Berlin, Edward Gartner conducts Szymanowski's Sabermata, was recorded on the 14th of November 2025 in the Philharmonie Berlin. When composing his Sabermata in 1926, Szymanowski sought not liturgical church music but deep human feeling, resulting in what he called wonderfully heretical yet full of honest ethos music, straying far from official liturgical music.Gustav Mahler's Symphony No. 4, the finale Das himmlische Leben, was from Des Knaben Wunderhorn, sung with a childlike, cheerful voice. The concert is performed by London Philharmonic Principal Conductor Edward Gartner. He will be joined by three operatic heavyweights, soprano Amanda Majewski, alto Agnieszka Karelis, and baritone Kostas Smoriginas, making this concert one of a kind.

0: RTHK, the news at 8 with Azam Khan. The government says a new integrated city management system called the AI City Brain will complete the first phase of construction by the first quarter of 2028. The whole system, however, could take 6 to 9 years to fully mature. Chief Secretary Eric Chen also rejected claims that the system will be used for surveillance or crime detection.
1: And I want to reiterate that the City Brain system is not for crime detection. It is for city management. This is a very important principle. These computer systems, they are now operating separately, independently, I would say, in different departments. But I think we want them to integrate into the single system and acting the function of AI, then we can predict any disasters or any accidents from happening. This is a very, very important purpose.
0: $200 million have been earmarked for the first phase of the system's build-out. Chan would not give an estimate on how much the whole project will cost, saying it was difficult to predict tech development 6 to 9 years down the road. Hong Kong's overall manpower shortage is expected to narrow slightly to about 130,000 by 2028. Secretary for Labor and Welfare Chris Sun made the remarks whilst addressing a press conference expanding on the city's first five-year plan and policy address. Sun said the latest estimate represents a decrease of 50,000 from 180,000 shortage projected 2 years ago. He added that authorities would continue to update its talent list to include professions in fields tied to national development priorities like artificial intelligence.
2: One of the focuses of the next round review will be putting more AI-related talents into the list. Of course, this is up to the trade and also those who are interested in AI, including the bureau, to propose. Here in the LWB, we are the coordinating bureau, so we'll take into account their views, their common review.
0: The policy address indicates sites in the northern metropolis to be allocated next year to develop international schools. Secretary for Education Christine Choi was speaking at the same press conference.
3: The location and also the size are still in a dynamic planning stage. So nearer the time when we find the demand and also the population actually and also the implementation of the North Metropolis University Town, then we will have the more details nearer the time.
0: Hong Kong's innovation and technology chief, Sun Dong, says the government's plan to nearly double domestic spending on innovation over the next 5 years highlights its strong commitment to becoming a global tech hub. The recently unveiled inaugural five-year blueprint targets spending on innovation to account for 3% of the GDP by 2030. Speaking to reporters, Sun noted that the target is aggressive and would cover beyond basic university R&D expenditures.
4: We want to use this indicator to measure as well as to push more investment on this innovation activity, not only from government side, but also mainly from the industry. Now in Hong Kong, we are pressing ahead the new industrialization development. We hope in the coming 5 years, more investment from industry will go to the innovation activities. Including right now, we encourage many enterprises to establish R&D center and so on.
0: Future editions of the Hong Kong Tennis Open could be held at Hong Kong Stadium, a possibility if the center court at Victoria Park undergoes redevelopment. In his policy address, Chief Executive John Lee announced that the administration will explore redeveloping the court into an iconic all-weather, multi-purpose venue capable of hosting large-scale sporting events. Michael Cheng, president of the Hong Kong China Tennis Association, says the city will not stop hosting tours during the redevelopment.
5: The whole idea of growing infrastructure is to make sure that we have mega events in Hong Kong on a sustainable basis. That is important as part of the strategy to build a new stadium. You also have a transition plan, an implementation plan that caters for having events in Hong Kong on a continuing basis and not to disrupt what we've built over time. We're actively looking at different transition strategy, but yes, Hong Kong Stadium is one of the options.
0: Meanwhile, world number 18 Alexandra Ayala from the Philippines and China's top-ranked player Wang Xinyu are set to headline the Hong Kong Tennis Open late next month. A look at the weather, mainly fine with a minimum temperature of 27 degrees tomorrow morning. It'll be dry and hot during the day. Moderate easterly winds, occasionally fresh offshore. Current temperature 28 degrees Celsius, relative humidity 76%. The news from RTHK.
6: Hello,

0: 香港电台第四台，生活中的微与恶。
1: You might like to know that there will be. You might. Hello and welcome to Concert on 4 and to the concert, Rundfunk Sinfonieorchester Berlin. Edward Gartner conducts Szymanowski's Stabat Mater, recorded live on the 14th of November 2025 in the Philharmonie Berlin. When composing his Stabat Mater in 1926, Szymanowski sought not liturgical church music but deep human feeling, a musical prayer needing no church. He called it wonderfully heretical, yet full of honest ethos, straying far from official liturgical music. Gustav Mahler's Symphony No. 4, Finale, Das himmlische Leben from Des Knaben Wunderhorn is sung with a childlike, cheerful voice. The heavenly feasting on the slain lamb, ox, fish, herbs, fruit, game and free wine turns out to be a rustic, defiant prayer from those who, lacking earthly life, cling to hope of heaven. American soprano Amanda Majewski is acclaimed in Mozart, Strauss, Wagner and Janáček. A Curtis graduate, she has sung at the Met Opera, Covent Garden and Dresden, equally valued in concert and recital. Polish mezzo-soprano Agnieszka Kirelis is famous for Verdi roles such as Amneris and Asulcena, and for Penderecki works. She has appeared at Covent Garden, La Scala and Zürich. Lithuanian baritone Kostas Smoriginas is prized for a dark, dramatic voice. After Covent Garden's Jet Parker program, he has sung Escamillo, Figaro and Jokinen at major houses like La Scala and Berlin. English conductor Edward Gartner OBE leads the London Philharmonic Orchestra, as well as the Norwegian National Opera and Ballet. He is admired in opera and British repertoire from Britain and Tippett to Elgar. This is your host, Yun Kuan Yu. 你好，欢迎收听四台音乐会，我是旁述姚润坤。今场演出柏林电台交响乐团加特纳指挥史文诺夫斯基的圣母道歌，是在2025年11月14号柏林爱乐厅录音。1926年波兰作曲家史文诺夫斯基写圣母道歌时，不是想写教会礼仪音乐，而是源自深层人类情感的音乐祈祷。他称之为精彩的异端但又充满真诚的宗教音乐。至于马勒第四交响曲最后乐章《天堂的生活》，其实是取材自《少年的魔国》。马勒要求用充满孩子气、开朗和完全不带讽刺的声音唱出《天堂》，歌词是讲天堂的大宴，又会自己走埋来被宰的羊、牛、鱼，亦有香草、生果、野味和免费的酒，好似赞美尘世享乐。后来有乡土味和反抗意味的祈祷，其实是没好日子过，只能盼望天堂的人发出的声音。今场音乐会声乐家阵容庞大，有美国女高音马哲斯基，她以莫扎特、史特劳斯、华格纳和扬纳杰克作品著称。她是寇蒂斯音乐学院毕业，亦曾在大都会歌剧院、伦敦皇家歌剧院和德累斯顿登台，音乐会和独唱同样出色。波兰女低音雷利斯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best known for orchestral and chamber music, Szymanowski wrote substantial vocal works. His masterpiece is the compact Stabat Mater, a glory of 20th century sacred music. A 1924 commission from the Princess de Polignac first suggested a Polish peasant requiem of naive devotion, paganism and rustic realism. That plan was dropped. A later commission finally produced the Stabat Mater. Six short movements blend folk color with Renaissance counterpoint. Orchestration is modest, with the orchestra silent in the fourth movement. The three soloists, with no tenor, unite only at the close. Jankowski's Polish translation of the Stabat Mater inspired him more than the original Latin. Keening opening harmonies anticipate the text's pain. The soprano melody, with women's chorus, is of compelling beauty. The second movement is declamatory with a tolling bass. The third begins as a plangent contralto clarinet duet before a breathtaking pianissimo entry of soprano and female chorus. The a cappella fourth movement, the prayer for heart, uses wondrous homophonic chords recalling church song. The fifth movement's baritone and chanting chorus form a second climax. The final sixth offers what he called his most beautiful melody, with soaring lines, deep cadences, and a brief a cappella return, resolving on a major triad that fades into silence. Now let us listen to soprano Amanda Majewski, alto Agnieszka Relis, baritone Kostas Moraginas, the Berlin Radio Chorus and Symphony Orchestra, as well as their conductor Edward Gartner, perform Szymanowski's Stabat Mater, Opus 53.

That was soprano Amanda Majeski, alto Agnieszka Karelis, baritone Kostas Moraginas, the Berlin Radio Chorus and Symphony Orchestra, and conductor Edward Gardner performing Szymanowski's Stabat Mater, Opus 53. 方才女高音马志斯基、女低音雷利斯、男中音史摩里基纳斯、柏林电台交响乐团及合唱团，仲有指挥加特纳。演唱过史曼诺夫斯基的圣母道歌作品53。下一首作品是马勒的第四交响曲。马勒的前四部交响曲通常被称为魔法号角交响曲 Wunderhorn Symphonies， 因为他们很多主题都起源于马勒早期歌曲集少年的魔角 Das Knaben Wunderhorn。 第四交响曲围绕着歌曲天堂的生活 Das Himmlische Leben 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In the case of Mahler, song and symphony are genres with a special bond in between. Because his entire output, apart from some youthful chamber music works of little significance, is drawn from these two fields, but also because they supplement one another and are indeed mutually dependent. Mahler's Fourth Symphony has been called a neoclassical one. This makes sense of the clear construction and accurately describes its musical character. It avoids the emotional extremes and dramatic outbursts, which happens a lot in Mahler's other works. The language is restrained and comparatively simple. The second movement, Scherzo, is notable for its dances and the extraordinary wealth of orchestral colors, shadowy, sharp and piercing, warm and burgeoning. The solo violin is given an elaborate role. Mahler asks for it to be tuned up a whole tone, to be played loud and clear, always unmuted, and to sound like a rustic fiddle. Now let's listen to soprano Amanda Majeski, the Berlin Radio Symphony Orchestra, and conductor Edward Gardner perform Mahler's Symphony No. 4 in G major.

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conducts Szymanowski's Stabat Mater, was recorded on the 14th of November 2025 in the Philharmonie Berlin. I am your host and program producer, Yun Kuan Yu. Thank you for joining us and goodbye. You might like to know that there will be a repeat broadcast of this concert on Wednesday, the 23rd of September at 3 p.m. 今场四台音乐会会在下星期三9月23号下午3点钟重播。

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0: 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You're with Radio 4.
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周末嘅时间，脑海总系有无限想法，无论系幻想、乱想定系狂想。星期六朝早11点，有主持高德仪一齐同你周末随想。

0: or THK, the news at 10 with Azam Khan. The government says the new integrated city management system called the AI City Brain will complete the first phase of construction by the first quarter of 2028. The whole system, however, could take 6 to 9 years to fully mature. Chief Secretary Eric Chan also rejected claims that the system will be used for surveillance or crime detection.
1: And I want to reiterate that the City Brain system is not for crime detection. It is for city management. This is a very important principle. These computer systems, they are now operating separately, independently, I would say, in different departments. But I think we want them to integrate into the single system and acting the function of AI, then we can predict any disasters or any accidents from happening. This is a very, very important purpose.
0: $200 million has been earmarked for the first phase of the system's build-out. Chan would not give an estimate on how much the whole project will cost, saying it's difficult to predict tech development 6 to 9 years down the road. Hong Kong's tech chief, Sun Dong, says the government's plan to nearly double domestic spending on innovation over the next 5 years highlights its strong commitment to becoming a global tech hub. The recently unveiled inaugural five-year blueprint targets spending on innovation to account for 3% of the GDP by 2030. Speaking to reporters, Sun noted that the target is aggressive and would cover beyond basic university R&D expenditures.
2: We want to use this indicator to measure as well as to push more investment on this innovation activities, not only from government side, but also mainly from the industry. Now in Hong Kong, we are pressing ahead the new industrialization development. We hope in the coming 5 years, more investment from industry will go to the innovation activities, including right now, we encourage many enterprises to establish R&D center and so on.
0: Defense Minister Dong Jun has called for further efforts to strengthen defense cooperation between China and Africa. Dong made the remarks while delivering a keynote speech at the China-Africa Peace and Security Forum in Beijing. Sophie Hui reports.
3: Noting that this year marks the 70th anniversary of diplomatic relations between China and African countries, the defense chief said China and Africa have stood together in the struggle against imperialism and colonialism. Dong emphasized that the Chinese military stands ready to work with African nations to deepen strategic coordination, including in defense exchange mechanisms, regional maritime security, and defense capabilities in emerging fields. Defense officials and military representatives from the African Union and 41 African countries, as well as diplomatic envoys to China, attended the forum.
0: Future editions of the Hong Kong Tennis Open could be held at Hong Kong Stadium, a possibility if the center court at Victoria Park undergoes redevelopment. In his policy address, Chief Executive John Lee announced that the administration will explore redeveloping the court into an iconic all-weather multi-purpose venue capable of hosting large-scale sporting events. Michael Cheng, president of the Hong Kong China Tennis Association, says the city will not stop hosting tour events during redevelopment.
4: The whole idea of growing infrastructure is to make sure that we have mega events in Hong Kong on a sustainable basis. That is important as part of the strategy to build a new stadium. You also have a transition plan, an implementation plan that caters for having events in Hong Kong on a continuing basis and not to disrupt what we've built over time. We're actively looking at a different transition strategy, but yes, Hong Kong Stadium is one of the options.
0: Meanwhile, world number 18 Alexandra Ayala from the Philippines, who clinched her maiden WTA Tour title at the Washington Open, and China's top-ranked player Wang Xinyu are set to headline a 32-player singles draw at the upcoming Hong Kong Tennis Open late next month. A look at the weather, mainly fine, with a minimum temperature of about 27 degrees tomorrow morning. It'll be hot and dry during the day, with a maximum temperature of around 32 degrees. Moderate easterly winds, occasionally fresh offshore. Looking ahead, it'll be fine and dry on Saturday, but very hot during the day, and there'll be some sunny periods and a few showers in the following couple of days. Currently, 27 degrees Celsius, relative humidity 76%. The news from RTHK.
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0: RTHK, the news at 11 with Todd Harding. Tonight's headlines. Hong Kong is building an AI city brain designed for urban management. The chief executive answers questions from lawmakers and the public over the five-year plan and policy address. And the Hong Kong Tennis Open could be staged at the Hong Kong Stadium if the centre court at Victoria Park gets a revamp. The government says a new integrated city management system called the AI City Brain will complete the first phase of construction by the first quarter of 2028. The whole system, however, could take 6 to 9 years to fully mature. Chief Secretary Eric Chan also rejected claims that the system will be used for surveillance or crime detection.
1: And I want to reiterate that the City Brain system is not for crime detection. It is for city management. This is a very important principle. These computer systems, they are now operating separately, independently, I would say, in different departments. But I think we want them to integrate into the single system and acting the function of AI, then we can predict any disasters or any accidents from happening. This is a very, very important purpose.
0: $200 million have been earmarked for the first phase of the system's build-out. Chan would not give an estimate on how much the whole project will cost, saying it was difficult to predict tech development 6 to 9 years down the road. Callers have had the opportunity to speak with Chief Executive John Lee in a radio phone-in program about Hong Kong's first five-year plan and the policy address he delivered yesterday. The latter included measures to boost the birth rate, such as extending the $20,000 newborn cash bonus and increasing it for subsequent children. One man, surnamed Jung, phoned in to say he was unemployed and would not dare to have children. The Chief Executive gave this response.
2: Who can guarantee that if we give a certain amount, there will be how many new babies? No one can answer. So, since this is difficult to calculate scientifically, we need to create a comprehensive, fertility-friendly environment. We hope everyone will at least know that the government's policy encourages childbirth, and that the whole social atmosphere will know that having children is something the government very much hopes people will do. At the very least, we reduce the obstacles.
0: Later, at a question and answer session in LegCo, DAB lawmaker Gary Chan asked Lee whether the public could expect to see clear improvements in the economy after 5 years. Lee said it was up to the chief executive to make sure the plan was implemented.
2: Implementing a five-year plan means it needs to span across five policy addresses. But how do we ensure proper execution throughout those 5 years? The chief executive needs to report to national leaders each year, and the five-year plan explicitly states that during these briefings, the chief executive must explain the progress of its implementation. The chief executive is the person in charge, the head of the household, and it is his responsibility to implement the five-year plan.
0: Future editions of the Hong Kong Tennis Open could be held at Hong Kong Stadium, a possibility if the centre court of Victoria Park undergoes redevelopment. In his policy address, Chief Executive John Lee announced that the administration will explore redeveloping the court into an iconic all-weather multi-purpose venue capable of hosting large-scale sporting events. Michael Cheng, president of the Hong Kong China Tennis Association, says the city will not stop hosting tour events during redevelopment.
3: The whole idea of growing infrastructure is to make sure that we have mega events in Hong Kong on a sustainable basis. That is important as part of the strategy to build a new stadium. You also have a transition plan, an implementation plan that caters for having events in Hong Kong on a continuing basis and not to disrupt what we've built over time. We're actively looking at different transition strategy, but yes, Hong Kong Stadium is one of the options.
0: Meanwhile, world number 18 Alexandra Ayala from the Philippines, who clinched her maiden WTA Tour title at the Washington Open, and China's top-ranked player Wang Xinyu, are set to headline a 32-player singles draw at the upcoming Hong Kong Tennis Open late next month. More sports later on. And the weather forecast, mainly fine, dry and hot tomorrow with a high of about 32 degrees and moderate easterly winds. Saturday will be fine and dry and very hot during the daytime. Currently at the observatory, 27 degrees Celsius, relative humidity at 76%. You're listening to RTHK. The time is 5 minutes past 11. Hong Kong's overall manpower shortage is expected to narrow slightly to about 130,000 by 2028. Secretary for Labour and Welfare Chris Sun made the remark while addressing a press conference expanding on the city's first five-year plan and the policy address. Sun said the latest estimate represents a decrease of 50,000 from the 180,000 shortage projected 2 years ago. He added that authorities would continue to update its talent list to include professions in fields tied to national development priorities, like artificial intelligence.
1: One of the focus.
4: Hong Kong's five-year plan is announced. We will refine various policies to enhance social well-being, integrate AI into learning, teaching, and assessment, enhance youth development opportunities, empower women to realize their potentials, develop a sustainable primary health care system, increase public housing supply, and enhance the housing ladder, proactive identification and targeted support, utilize clean energy, and promote green transport.
5: Hong Kong's first five-year plan and the 2026 policy address have been announced.
6: The five-year plan is a blueprint for development, proactively aligning with the national 15th five-year plan. The policy address is an annual implementation roadmap outlining key measures for each year.
5: Hong Kong will boost its international advantages, expedite development of the northern metropolis, and improve people's livelihood.
6: A strategic vision for a bright new era, driving reform and boosting development, unleashing opportunities, and enhancing livelihood.

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Moments of intensity, moments of blitheness. Heavy or light-hearted, our moment-to-moment program features fine music across borders, timelines, and genres. On Monday afternoons, 3 to 5 p.m., tune in to Moment Musical for thoughts of great minds with beautiful tones and memorable moments, always on Radio 4.

日出时让悲伤终结，日落时打开新一章节。逢星期一至五傍晚5至7，戚家荣，日落节。

We are blessed with many gifts as human beings. One of the most important ones is the gift of remembering. Without it, we cannot relate to others. In reality, we lose the ability to live our lives fully in the ordinary things of life, and not least, in relating to people whom we know and love. Remembering the goodness and love of others evokes gratitude in our hearts and inspires us to be and to do likewise in our relations with one another. When we forget the good things of life and the love of others, we slowly but surely lose the blessings that we have received from others. Our appreciation of the gift of life fades. Remembering calls us to celebrate, and in the celebration, our hearts are filled ever increasingly with gratitude and even of awe at what we have received. Remembering enables us to see more clearly the good things of life as we have experienced them. We will be able to see that little ray of sunshine, that colorful rainbow, even on a rainy day.

as in the midst of our troubles and life's burdens. We will have that spirit of openness in our total being to the mystery of life and love as it reveals itself to us. This is what enables us to be people of hope, peace, and joy, regardless of our current situation in life. This can be as we remember and place our trust in the words of Jesus to his disciples. My peace I give you, a peace that the world cannot destroy because it's not of this world. Can we in turn be people of peace, as in gratefulness and forgiveness, as Jesus was?

0: LTHK, the news at 12 with Todd Harding. The government says a new integrated city management system called the AI City Brain will complete the first phase of development by the first quarter of 2028. The whole system, however, could take 6 to 9 years to fully mature. Chief Secretary Eric Chan rejected claims that the system will be used for surveillance or crime detection.
1: And I want to reiterate that the City Brain system is not for crime detection. It is for city management. This is a very important principle. These computer systems, they are now operating separately, independently, I would say, in different departments. But I think we want them to integrate into the single system and acting the function of AI, then we can predict any disaster or any accidents from happening. This is a very, very important purpose.
0: $200 million have been earmarked for the first phase of the system's build-out. Chan would not give an estimate as to how much the whole project will cost, saying it was difficult to predict tech developments 6 to 9 years down the road. Hong Kong's overall manpower shortage is expected to narrow slightly to about 130,000 by 2028. Secretary for Labour and Welfare Chris Sun made the remark whilst addressing a press conference expanding on the city's first five-year plan and the policy address. He said officials had recently conducted a mid-term update of their manpower projection and they would continue to update its talent list to include professions in fields tied to national development priorities like AI.
2: One of the focuses of the next round review will be putting more AI-related talents into the list. Of course, this is up to the trade and also those who are interested in AI, including the Bureau, to propose. Here in the LWB, we are the coordinating Bureau, so we'll take into account their views, their common review.
0: The policy address indicates that sites in the northern metropolis will be allocated next year to develop international schools. Secretary for Education Christine Choi was speaking at the same press conference.
3: The location and also the size are still in a dynamic planning stage. So nearer the time when we find the demand and also the population actually and also the implementation of the North Metropolis University Town, then we will have the more details nearer the time.
0: Hong Kong's technology chief Sun Dong says the government's plan to nearly double domestic spending on innovation over the next 5 years highlights its strong commitment to becoming a global tech hub. The recently unveiled inaugural five-year blueprint targets spending on innovation to account for 3% of GDP by 2030. Speaking to reporters, Sun noted that the target is aggressive and would cover more than just basic university R&D expenditure.
1: We want to use this indicator to measure as well as to push more investment on this innovation activity, not only from government side, but also mainly from the industry. Now in Hong Kong, we are pressing ahead the new industrialization development. We hope in the coming 5 years, more investment from industry will go to the innovation activities, including right now we encourage many enterprises to establish R&D center and so on.
0: Future editions of the Hong Kong Tennis Open could be held at Hong Kong Stadium, a possibility if the centre court at Victoria Park undergoes redevelopment. In his policy address, Chief Executive John Lee announced that the administration will explore redeveloping the court into an iconic all-weather multi-purpose venue capable of hosting large-scale sporting events. Michael Cheng, president of the Hong Kong China Tennis Association, says the city will not stop hosting tour events during the redevelopment.
4: The whole idea of growing infrastructure is to make sure that we have mega events in Hong Kong on a sustainable basis. That is important as part of the strategy to build a new stadium. You also have a transition plan, an implementation plan that caters for having events in Hong Kong on a continuing basis and not to disrupt what we've built over time. We're actively looking at a different transition strategy, but yes, Hong Kong Stadium is one of the options.
0: And the weather forecast, mainly fine, dry and hot later on with a high of about 32 degrees and moderate easterly winds, occasionally fresh offshore at first. It'll be fine and dry again tomorrow and very hot during the daytime. There'll be sunny periods and a few showers in the following couple of days. Currently at the observatory, 27 degrees Celsius, relative humidity stands at 78%. That's the news and weather from RTHK.

RTHK Radio 4 香港电台第四台。Welcome to Radio 4's Night Music. I'm Leanne Nichols. In this coming hour, we'll be listening to Bewitching Eyes, a work by Leo Brower and performed on the guitar by Warren Nicholson. And following that, we'll be hearing one of Heinrich Itzhak Franz von Bieber's Rosary Sonatas, the Sonata No. 6, entitled The Agony in the Garden, and performed by the violinist Rachel Podger, with Marcin Siwelkitz on organ and David Miller on Ach Lü. Thereafter, we'll hear Franz Liszt's Angelus Prayer to the Guardian Angels from the Third Year of the Years of Pilgrimage, performed by Lois Lorty on the piano. And finally, an excerpt from the opera La Clemenza di Tito by Mozart, the aria Non più di fiori, No More Flowers, in a performance by the soprano Paulina Pastirica with the Basel Chamber Orchestra conducted by Andrea Spering. The basset horn solo is performed by Sabina Meyer. Enjoy.

on Night Music. You've just been listening to the guitarist Sean Schieber in Frederick Mompou's Suite Compostelana. And before then, traditional Jiangnan music, the sunny eighth tune performed by the instrumentalists Lu Changling, Zhu Hui, Zhao Hao, and Ma Zhenlong.

0: RTHK, the news at one with Todd Harding. The government says a new integrated city management system called the AI City Brain will complete the first phase of development by the first quarter of 2028. The whole system, however, could take 6 to 9 years to fully mature. Chief Secretary Eric Chan rejected claims that the system will be used for surveillance or crime detection.
1: And I want to reiterate that the City Brain system is not for crime detection. It is for city management. This is a very important principle. These computer systems, they are now operating separately, independently, I would say, in different departments. But I think we want them to integrate into the single system and acting the function of AI, then we can predict any disasters or any accidents from happening. This is a very, very important purpose.
0: $200 million have been earmarked for the first phase of the system's build-out. Chan would not give an estimate as to how much the whole project will cost, saying it was difficult to predict tech development 6 to 9 years down the road. Hong Kong's overall manpower shortage is expected to narrow slightly to about 130,000 by 2028. Secretary for Labour and Welfare Chris Sun made the remark whilst addressing a press conference expanding on the city's first five-year plan and the policy address. He said officials had recently conducted a midterm update of their manpower projection and they would continue to update its talent list to include professions in fields tied to national development priorities like AI.
2: One of the focuses of the next round review will be putting more AI-related talents into the list. Of course, this is up to the trade and also those who are interested in AI, including the Bureau, to propose. Here in the LWB, we are the coordinating Bureau, so we'll take into account their views, their common review.
0: The policy address indicates that sites in the northern metropolis will be allocated next year to develop international schools. Secretary for Education Christine Choi was speaking at the same press conference.
3: The location and also the sites are still in a dynamic planning stage. So nearer the time when we find the demand and also the population actually and also the implementation of the North Metropolis University Town, then we will have the more details nearer the time.
0: Hong Kong's technology chief Sun Dong says the government's plan to nearly double domestic spending on innovation over the next 5 years highlights its strong commitment to becoming a global tech hub. The recently unveiled inaugural five-year blueprint targets spending on innovation to account for 3% of GDP by 2030. Speaking to reporters, Sun noted that the target is aggressive and would cover more than just basic university R&D expenditure.
4: We want to use this indicator to measure as well as to push more investment on this innovation activities, not only from government side, but also mainly from the industry. Now in Hong Kong, we are pressing ahead the new industrialization development. We hope in the coming 5 years, more investment from industry will go to the innovation activities, including right now, we encourage many enterprises to establish R&D center and so on.
0: Future editions of the Hong Kong Tennis Open could be held at Hong Kong Stadium, a possibility if the Centre Court of Victoria Park undergoes redevelopment. In his policy address, Chief Executive John Lee announced that the administration will explore redeveloping the court into an iconic, all-weather, multi-purpose venue capable of hosting large-scale sporting events. Michael Cheng, president of the Hong Kong China Tennis Association, says the city will not stop hosting tour events during the redevelopment.
5: The whole idea of growing infrastructure is to make sure that we have mega events in Hong Kong on a sustainable basis. That is important as part of the strategy to build a new stadium. You also have a transition plan, an implementation plan that caters for having events in Hong Kong on a continuing basis and not to disrupt what we've built over time. We're actively looking at a different transition strategy, but yes, Hong Kong Stadium is one of the options.
0: To the weather forecast, mainly fine, dry and hot later on with a high of about 32 degrees and moderate easterly winds that will be occasionally fresh offshore. It'll be fine and dry again tomorrow and very hot during the daytime. There'll be sunny periods and a few showers in the following couple of days. Currently at the observatory, the temperature is 27 degrees Celsius. Relative humidity stands at 76%. That's the news and weather from RTHK.

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1: Hello and welcome to Radio 4's Night Music. I'm Leanne Nichols. In this coming hour, we'll be listening to the impromptu in A flat major, Opus 19, No. 4 by Franz Schubert and performed on the piano by Murray Pariah. And following that, the string quintet No. 91 in C minor by Luigi Boccherini and performed in a recording by Europa Galanta.

been listening to Radio 4's Night Music. You heard A Swan and With a Water Lily from Six Poems by Henrik Ibsen, Opus 25 by Edvard Grieg, and sung by the mezzo-soprano Anne-Sophie von Otter with Bengt Forsberg at the piano. And following that, you heard the second movement from the Piano Concerto in G Major by Maurice Ravel, with the piano soloist Sean Eflam Bavousse and the BBC Symphony Orchestra conducted by Jan-Pascal Tortelier. And thereafter, you heard The Legend of the Caboclo by Heiter Villa-Lobos and performed in an arrangement by Sergio Assad with Yo-Yo Ma on cello and Sergio Assad and Oda Assad on guitars. And finally, some 16th century Spanish music, Dolphins by Diego Pisador, sung by the soprano Raquel Andueza, with the baroque harpist Sarah Reedy accompanying.

0: RTHK, the news at 2 with Todd Harding. The government says a new integrated city management system called the AI City Brain will complete the first phase of development by the first quarter of 2028. The whole system, however, could take 6 to 9 years to fully mature. Chief Secretary Eric Chan rejected claims that the system will be used for surveillance or crime detection.
1: And I want to reiterate that the City Brain system is not for crime detection. It is for city management. This is a very important principle. These computer systems, they are now operating separately, independently, I would say, in different departments. But I think we want them to integrate into the single system and acting the function of AI, then we can predict any disasters or any accidents from happening. This is a very, very important purpose.
0: $200 million have been earmarked for the first phase of the system's build-out. Chan would not give an estimate as to how much the whole project will cost, saying it was difficult to predict tech development 6 to 9 years down the road. Hong Kong's overall manpower shortage is expected to narrow slightly to about 130,000 by 2028. Secretary for Labour and Welfare Chris Sun made the remark whilst addressing a press conference expanding on the city's first five-year plan and the policy address. He said officials had recently conducted a mid-term update of their manpower projection and they would continue to update its talent list to include professions in fields tied to national development priorities like AI.
2: One of the focuses of the next round review will be putting more AI-related talents into the list. Of course, this is up to the trade and also those who are interested in AI, including the Bureau, to propose. Here in the LWB, we are the coordinating Bureau, so we'll take into account their views, their common review.
0: The policy address indicates that sites in the northern metropolis will be allocated next year to develop international schools. Secretary for Education Christine Choi was speaking at the same press conference.
3: The location and also the sites are still in a dynamic planning stage. So nearer the time when we find the demand and also the population actually and also the implementation of the North Metropolis University Town, then we will have the more details nearer the time.
0: Hong Kong's technology chief Sun Dong says the government's plan to nearly double domestic spending on innovation over the next 5 years highlights its strong commitment to becoming a global tech hub. The recently unveiled inaugural five-year blueprint targets spending on innovation to account for 3% of GDP by 2030. Speaking to reporters, Sun noted that the target is aggressive and would cover more than just basic university R&D expenditure.
4: We want to use this indicator to measure as well as to push more investment on this innovation activity, not only from government side, but also mainly from the industry. Now in Hong Kong, we are pressing ahead the new industrialization development. We hope in the coming 5 years, more investment from industry will go to the innovation activities, including right now, we encourage many enterprises to establish R&D center and so on.
0: Future editions of the Hong Kong Tennis Open could be held at Hong Kong Stadium, a possibility if the centre court at Victoria Park undergoes redevelopment. In his policy address, Chief Executive John Lee announced that the administration will explore redeveloping the court into an iconic, all-weather, multi-purpose venue, capable of hosting large-scale sporting events. Michael Cheng, president of the Hong Kong China Tennis Association, says the city will not stop hosting tour events during the redevelopment.
5: The whole idea of growing infrastructure is to make sure that we have mega events in Hong Kong on a sustainable basis. That is important as part of the strategy to build a new stadium. You also have a transition plan, an implementation plan that caters for having events in Hong Kong on a continuing basis and not to disrupt what we've built over time. We're actively looking at different transition strategy, but yes, Hong Kong Stadium is one of the options.
0: And the weather forecast, it'll be mainly fine, dry and hot later on with a high of about 32 degrees and moderate easterly winds that will be occasionally fresh offshore at first. It'll be fine and dry again tomorrow and very hot during the daytime. There'll be sunny periods and a few showers in the following couple of days. Currently at the observatory, the temperature is 27 degrees Celsius, relative humidity at 76%. News and weather, RTHK.

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1: Thanks for joining us for Night Music. I'm Cleo Leung. The program this evening will begin with three lovely works. First, we will hear pianist Mikhail Pletnev performing Domenico Scarlatti's Sonata in C minor K11. Next, we have the second movement, Andante, of Georges Catois' Piano Quintet in G minor, Opus 28, performed by pianist Bengt Forsberg, violinist Nils Erik Sparf and Ulf Forsberg, violist Ellen Nisbeth, and cellist Andreas Brantelid. Finally, we will hear Jorge Morel's Little Rhapsody, performed by guitarist Jeli Rafik Kaya. Please enjoy.

We have just heard in order Huang Anlun's Sonatina, performed by pianist Shu Feiping, followed by Giacomo Puccini's Three Minuetti, performed by the Radio Symphony Orchestra Berlin, conducted by Riccardo Chailly, and finally concluding with Franz Schubert's Klavierstück in E-flat minor D946 No. 1, performed by pianist Juliana Avdieva.

0: RTHK, the news at 3 with Todd Harding. The government says a new integrated city management system called the AI City Brain will complete the first phase of development by the first quarter of 2028. The whole system, however, could take 6 to 9 years to fully mature. Chief Secretary Eric Chan rejected claims that the system will be used for surveillance or crime detection.
1: And I want to reiterate that the City Brain system is not for crime detection. It is for city management. This is a very important principle. These computer systems, they are now operating

0: separately, independently, I would say in different departments. But I think we want them to integrate into the single system and acting the function of AI, then we can predict any disaster or any accidents from happening. This is a very, very important purpose.
1: $200 million have been earmarked for the first phase of the system's build-out. Chan would not give an estimate as to how much the whole project will cost, saying it was difficult to predict tech development 6 to 9 years down the road. Hong Kong's overall manpower shortage is expected to narrow slightly to about 130,000 by 2028. Secretary for Labour and Welfare Chris Sun made the remark whilst addressing a press conference expanding on the city's first five-year plan and the policy address. He said officials had recently conducted a mid-term update of their manpower projection and they would continue to update its talent list to include professions in fields tied to national development priorities like AI.
2: One of the focuses of the next round review will be putting more AI-related talents into the list. Of course, this is up to the trade and also those who are interested in AI, including the Bureau, to propose. Here in the LWB, we are the coordinating Bureau, so we'll take into account their views, their common review.
1: The policy address indicates that sites in the northern metropolis will be allocated next year to develop international schools. Secretary for Education Christine Choi was speaking at the same press conference.
3: The location and also the size are still in a dynamic planning stage. So nearer the time when we find the demand and also the population actually and also the implementation of the North Metropolis University Town, then we will have the more details nearer the time.
1: Hong Kong's technology chief Sun Dong says the government's plan to nearly double domestic spending on innovation over the next 5 years highlights its strong commitment to becoming a global tech hub. The recently unveiled inaugural five-year blueprint targets spending on innovation to account for 3% of GDP by 2030. Speaking to reporters, Sun noted that the target is aggressive and would cover more than just basic university R&D expenditure.
4: We want to use this indicator to measure as well as to push more investment on this innovation activities, not only from government side, but also mainly from the industry. Now in Hong Kong, we are pressing ahead the new industrialization development. We hope in the coming 5 years, more investment from industry will go to the innovation activities, including right now we encourage many enterprises to establish R&D center and so on.
1: Future editions of the Hong Kong Tennis Open could be held at Hong Kong Stadium, a possibility if the centre court at Victoria Park undergoes redevelopment. In his policy address, Chief Executive John Lee announced that the administration will explore redeveloping the court into an iconic all-weather multi-purpose venue capable of hosting large-scale sporting events. Michael Cheng, president of the Hong Kong China Tennis Association, says the city will not stop hosting tour events during the redevelopment.
5: The whole idea of growing infrastructure is to make sure that we have mega events in Hong Kong on a sustainable basis. That is important as part of the strategy to build a new stadium. You also have a transition plan, an implementation plan that caters for having events in Hong Kong on a continuing basis and not to disrupt what we've built over time. We're actively looking at different transition strategy, but yes, Hong Kong Stadium is one of the options.
1: To the weather forecast, it'll be mainly fine, dry and very hot later on with a high of about 32 degrees and moderate easterly winds that will be occasionally fresh offshore at first. It'll be fine and dry again tomorrow and very hot during the daytime. There'll be sunny periods and a few showers in the following couple of days. Currently at the observatory, the temperature is 27 degrees Celsius. Relative humidity stands at 77%. That's the news and weather from RTHK.

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1: 香港电台第四台。
2: Welcome to Night Music. I'm Cleo Leung. For our listening pleasure, we have three works to begin our audio journey. First, we will hear the new Philharmonic Orchestra conducted by Charles Munch performing Georges Bizet's Entr'acte from Carmen Suite No. 1, followed by Fritz Kreisler's Marche Miniature Viennoise, performed by violinist Joshua Bell and pianist Paul Coker. Finally, we will hear flutist Sharon Bezzali with the Austro-Bosnian Chamber Orchestra led by Juha Kangas performing Wolfgang Amadeus Mozart's Flute Concerto in D Major, Kirkel 314.

We have just heard the Wanderjugend of Youth from Gustav Mahler's Das Lied von der Erde, arranged for a chamber ensemble by Arnold Schoenberg and Rainer Rhein, performed by tenor Marcus Schaefer and the Linus Ensemble, followed by Percy Grainger's arrangement of Richard Strauss's Ramble on the Last Love duet from Der Rosenkavalier, performed by pianist Jean-Yves Thibaudet. Lastly, we heard the chamber version of the first movement of Frédéric Chopin's Piano Concerto No. 2 in F minor, Opus 21, performed by pianist Fumiko Shiraga with the Yggdrasil Quartet and double bassist Jan Inge Haukas.

0: RTHK, the news at 4 with Todd Harding. The government says a new integrated city management system called the AI City Brain will complete the first phase of development by the first quarter of 2028. The whole system, however, could take 6 to 9 years to fully mature. Chief Secretary Eric Chan rejected claims that the system will be used for surveillance or crime detection.
1: And I want to reiterate that the City Brain system is not for crime detection. It is for city management. This is a very important principle. These computer systems, they are now operating separately, independently, I would say, in different departments. But I think we want them to integrate into the single system and acting the function of AI, then we can predict any disasters or any accidents from happening. This is a very, very important purpose.
0: $200 million have been earmarked for the first phase of the system's build-out. Chan would not give an estimate as to how much the whole project will cost, saying it was difficult to predict tech development 6 to 9 years down the road. Hong Kong's overall manpower shortage is expected to narrow slightly to

0: about 130,000 by 2028. Secretary for Labour and Welfare Chris Sun made the remark while addressing a press conference expanding on the city's first five-year plan and the policy address. He said officials had recently conducted a mid-term update of their manpower projection and they would continue to update its talent list to include professions in fields tied to national development priorities like AI.
1: One of the focuses of the next round review will be putting more AI-related talents into the list. Of course, this is up to the trade and also those who are interested in AI, including the Bureau, to propose. Here in the LWB, we are the coordinating Bureau, so we'll take into account their views, their common review.
0: The policy address indicates that sites in the northern metropolis will be allocated next year to develop international schools. Secretary for Education Christine Choi was speaking at the same press conference.
2: The location and also the size are still in a dynamic planning stage. So nearer the time when we find the demand and also the population actually and also the implementation of the North Metropolis University Town, then we will have the more details nearer the time.
0: Hong Kong's technology chief Sun Dong says the government's plan to nearly double domestic spending on innovation over the next 5 years highlights its strong commitment to becoming a global tech hub. The recently unveiled inaugural five-year blueprint targets spending on innovation to account for 3% of GDP by 2030. Speaking to reporters, Sun noted that the target is aggressive and would cover more than just basic university R&D expenditure.
3: We want to use this indicator to measure as well as to push more investment on this innovation activities, not only from government side, but also mainly from the industry. Now in Hong Kong, we are pressing ahead the new industrialization development. We hope in the coming 5 years, more investment from industry will go to the innovation activities, including right now, we encourage many enterprises to establish R&D center and so on.
0: Future editions of the Hong Kong Tennis Open could be held at Hong Kong Stadium, a possibility if the centre court at Victoria Park undergoes redevelopment. In his policy address, Chief Executive John Lee announced that the administration will explore redeveloping the court into an iconic all-weather multi-purpose venue, capable of hosting large-scale sporting events. Michael Cheng, president of the Hong Kong China Tennis Association, says the city will not stop hosting tour events during the redevelopment.
4: The whole idea of growing infrastructure is to make sure that we have mega events in Hong Kong on a sustainable basis. It's important as part of the strategy to build a new stadium. You also have a transition plan, an implementation plan that caters for having events in Hong Kong on a continuing basis and not to disrupt what we've built over time. We're actively looking at different transition strategy, but yes, Hong Kong Stadium is one of the options.
0: And the weather forecast, mainly fine, dry and hot later on, with a high of about 32 degrees and moderate easterly winds, occasionally fresh offshore at first. It'll be fine and dry again tomorrow and very hot during the daytime. There'll be sunny periods and a few showers in the following couple of days. Currently at the observatory, 27 degrees Celsius. Relative humidity now stands at 78%. That's the news and weather from RTHK.

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1: Welcome to Night Music. I'm Isaac Dosha. Coming up this hour, we have music by Camille Saint-Saëns, The Swan from The Carnival of the Animals, with Jacqueline Dupé on the cello and Ossian Elias on the harp. And Johann Sebastian Bach's motet, Singet dem Herren ein neues Lied, Sing unto the Lord a new song, BWV 225, with the Bach Collegium Japan and Masaki Suzuki directing. And Ludwig von Beethoven's Cello Sonata No. 4 in C Major, Opus 120 No. 1, with Nicholas Allstadt on the cello and Alexander Lonquich on the forte piano.

And we just heard Claude Debussy's Arabesque No. 1 in an arrangement by Henri Regnier with Dan Yu on the harp, and Isaac Albanez's Oriental from Cantos de España in an arrangement by Miguel Lobé with Wulfin Lisicki on the guitar, and Ma Xu Long's Capriccio with Chen Cheng Sheng on the xiao. You've been listening to Night Music.

0: RTHK, the news at 5 with Todd Harding. The government says a new integrated city management system called the AI City Brain will complete its first development phase by early 2028. The whole system could take 6 to 9 years to complete. Announced in the policy address, it will link up and consolidate big data. Chief Secretary Eric Chan rejected claims it would be used for surveillance or crime detection.
1: And I want to reiterate that the City Brain system is not for crime detection. It is for city management. This is a very important principle. These computer systems, they are now operating separately, independently, I would say, in different departments. But I think we want them to integrate into the single system and acting the function of AI, then we can predict any disaster or any accidents from happening. This is a very, very important purpose.
0: Hong Kong's manpower shortage is expected to narrow to about 130,000 by 2028. That's according to Labour Secretary Chris Sun. Speaking at a press conference on the five-year plan and the policy address, he said officials would continue to update the talent list to include professions tied to national development.
2: One of the focuses of the next round review will be putting more AI-related talents into the list. Of course, this is up to the trade and also those who are interested in AI, including the bureau, to propose. Here in the LWB, we are the coordinating bureau, so we'll take into account their views, their common review.
0: The policy address says sites in the northern metropolis will be allocated next year for international schools. Secretary for Education Christine Choi was speaking at the same press conference.
3: The location and also the sites are still in a dynamic planning stage. So nearer the time when we find the demand and

0: also the population actually, and also the implementation of the North Metropolis University Town, then we will have the more details nearer the time.
1: Turning overseas, South African police are hunting for a possible serial killer after they recovered the ninth body of a woman near Johannesburg in the space of 2 months. Deputy Police Chief Tebelo Mosikili spoke to journalists in Dawn Park, where the latest body was found.
2: We were called here this morning as the police after the discovery of yet another body of a young woman that is believed to be in the same age range of the other bodies that were discovered, which is between the ages of around 29 to 40.
1: The United States has approved a $24 billion US sale of 48 F-35 stealth warplanes to Saudi Arabia. That's according to the US State Department. It's the kingdom's latest major arms purchase since the start of the Iran war. Saudi Arabia has long sought to buy F-35s, but officials from Israel, currently the only country in the Middle East to operate the jets, have voiced concern about their sale to Riyadh, despite a push for the kingdom to normalize relations. Back here in Hong Kong, future editions of the Hong Kong Tennis Open could be held at Hong Kong Stadium if the centre court at Victoria Park undergoes redevelopment. In his policy address, Chief Executive John Lee announced that the administration would explore redeveloping the court into a venue capable of hosting large-scale sporting events. Michael Cheng, president of the Hong Kong China Tennis Association, says the city will not stop hosting tour events during the redevelopment.
3: The whole idea of growing infrastructure is to make sure that we have mega events in Hong Kong on a sustainable basis. That is important as part of the strategy to build a new stadium. You also have a transition plan, an implementation plan. It caters for having events in Hong Kong on a continuing basis and not to disrupt what we've built over time. We're actively looking at different transition strategy, but yes, Hong Kong Stadium is one of the options.
1: To finance news, where shares on Wall Street have bounced back as easing oil prices, dropping U.S. Treasury yields and solid U.S. labor data help markets move beyond the Federal Reserve's first interest rate hike in more than 3 years. The tech-heavy Nasdaq rose 1.7% to 26,418. The S&P 500 rose 1.1% to 7,638, while the Dow rose 0.6% to 51,778. And the weather forecast, mainly fine, dry and hot later on, with a high of about 32 degrees and moderate easterly winds. Fine and dry again tomorrow and very hot during the daytime. There'll be sunny periods and a few showers in the following few days. Currently at the observatory, 27 degrees Celsius, humidity at 79%. 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
1: Welcome to Night Music. I'm Isaac Drosha. We bring you this hour music by John IV of Portugal, Crux Fidelis, Faithful Cross, with the Monteverdi Choir led by John Elliot Gardner, and Arvo Pärt's Spiegel im Spiegel, Mirror in the Mirror, with Michael Collins on the clarinet and Michael McHale on the piano, and Nino Rota, Fantasia in G Major, with Christian Siebert on the piano.

the Royal Opera House of Covent Garden, led by Mark Elder, and Rondo in B-flat major, K-269, by Wolfgang Amadeus Mozart, with Isabella Faust on the violin, Il Giardino Armonico, and Giovanni Antonini leading, and Sergei Rachmaninoff's Six Morceaux for Piano Four Hands, Opus 11, excerpts, with Lilia Zilberstein on the piano and Marta Argerich on the piano. 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

0: RTHK, the news at 6 with Todd Harding. Foreign Minister Wang Yi and the US Secretary of State Marco Rubio have held a phone conversation on high-level interactions between the two countries. Nazmi Karim reports.
1: The phone call came a week before a planned summit between President Xi Jinping and US President Donald Trump. Foreign Minister Wang Yi said Beijing and Washington should prepare for the next stage of high-level exchanges in the spirit of equality, mutual respect, and mutual benefit, with bilateral relations having moved forward. He also said the two sides should respect each other's core interests and jointly promote world peace and development. Wang and Rubio also exchanged views on the situation in the Middle East.
0: The government says a new integrated city management system called the AI City Brain will complete its first development phase by early 2028. The whole system could take 6 to 9 years to complete. Announced in the policy address, it will link up and consolidate big data. Chief Secretary Eric Chan rejected claims it would be used for surveillance or crime detection.
2: And I want to reiterate that the City Brain system is not for crime detection. It is for city management. This is a very important principle. These computer systems, they are now operating separately, independently, I would say, in different departments. But I think we want them to integrate into the single system and acting the function of AI, then we can predict any disasters or any accidents from happening. This is a very, very important purpose.
0: Hong Kong's manpower shortage is expected to narrow to about 130,000 by 2028. That's according to Labour Secretary Chris Sun. Speaking at a press conference on the five-year plan and the policy address, he said officials would continue to update the talent list to include professions tied to national development.
3: One of the focuses of the next round review will be putting more AI-related talents into the list. Of course, this is up to the trade and also those who are interested in AI, including the Bureau, to propose. Here in the LWB, we are the coordinating bureau, so we'll take into account their views, their common review.
0: Russian President Vladimir Putin says the country's budget deficit is projected to be around 2% of gross domestic product in 2027. Speaking to officials, he said this was based on a conservative oil price of about $50 per barrel, and prices could go higher.
4: We are, of course, seeing oil prices rise on global markets.

0: markets, and therefore we expect oil and gas revenues to increase in the coming months. This, in turn, will allow us to replenish the National Wealth Fund, which serves as a buffer for state finances.
1: The United Nations has condemned civilian killings in Yemen, saying hostilities were obstructing aid and driving thousands to flee across the sea to Djibouti. The Yemeni government is fighting Iran-backed Houthi rebels who've captured the Red Sea coast. UN spokesman Stéphane Dujarric said monitors had verified 55 civilian casualties since the beginning of the month, with most being women and children.
2: Our humanitarian colleagues on the ground tell us that the situation continues to deteriorate for people as hostilities spread to more areas in the country, taking a devastating toll on families who are already struggling. The toll on civilians is rising, and the need for access to those who need assistance becomes ever more acute.
1: The United States has approved a $24.3 billion U.S. dollar sale of 48 F-35 stealth warplanes to Saudi Arabia, the kingdom's latest major arms purchase since the start of the Iran war. Saudi Arabia has long sought to buy F-35s, but officials from Israel, currently the only country in the Middle East to operate the jets, have voiced concern about their sale to Riyadh, despite a push for the kingdom to normalize relations. The U.S. State Department has notified Congress about the proposed sale, which would require the approval of U.S. lawmakers. It did not provide a time frame for the delivery of the jets. To finance news, where shares on Wall Street have bounced back as easing oil prices, dropping U.S. Treasury yields and solid U.S. labor data help markets move beyond the Federal Reserve's first interest rate hike in more than 3 years. All three major U.S. stock indexes closed sharply higher, driven by a broad tech-led rally that put the Nasdaq out front. The Nasdaq rose 1.7% to 26,418. The S&P 500 rose 1.1% to 7,638, while the Dow rose 0.6% to 51,778. The weather forecast mainly fine, dry and hot later on, with a high of about 32 degrees and moderate easterly winds. Currently at the observatory, 27 degrees Celsius. Relative humidity now at 81%. News and weather, RTHK.

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1: 香港电台第四台。
2: Hello and welcome to Obard. And to start the program, Beethoven's Piano Sonata in C-sharp minor, The Moonlight, played by Farhan Madarossian.

We've been listening to Beethoven's Piano Sonata in C-sharp minor, number 2, The Moonlight, and it was played by Vahan Madarossian. Next on Obart, the string quartet in A minor, number 2, of Brahms, played by the Emerson String Quartet.

We've been listening to the String Quartet in A minor, Opus 51, No. 2 of Brahms, played by the Emerson String Quartet. This is Radio 4.

0: RTHK, the news at 7 with Robert Kemp. Foreign Minister Wang Yi and US Secretary of State Marco Rubio have held a phone conversation on high-level interactions between the two countries. Nazvi Karim reports.
1: The phone call came a week before a planned summit between President Xi Jinping and US President Donald Trump. Foreign Minister Wang Yi said Beijing and Washington should prepare for the next stage of high-level exchanges in the spirit of equality, mutual respect, and mutual benefit, with bilateral relations having moved forward. He also said the two sides should respect each other's core interests and jointly promote world peace and development. Wang and Rubio also exchanged views on the situation in the Middle East.
0: The government says a new integrated city management system called the AI City Brain will complete its first development phase by early 2028. The whole system could take 6 to 9 years to complete. Announced in the policy address, it will link up and consolidate big data. Chief Secretary Eric Chan rejected claims it would be used for surveillance or crime detection.
2: And I want to reiterate that the City Brain system is not for crime detection. It is for city management. This is a very important principle. These computer systems, they are now operating separately, independently, I would say, in different departments. But I think we want them to integrate into the single system and acting the function of AI, then we can predict any disasters or any accidents from happening. This is a very, very important purpose.
0: Hong Kong's manpower shortage is expected to narrow to about 130,000 by 2028. That's according to Labour Secretary Chris Sun. Speaking at a press conference on the five-year plan and the policy address, he said officials would continue to update the talent list to include professions tied to national development.
3: One of the focuses of the next round review will be putting more AI-related talents into the list. Of course, this is up to the trade and also those who are interested in AI, including the Bureau, to propose. Here in the LWB, we are the coordinating Bureau, so we'll take into account their views, their common review.
0: Russian President Vladimir Putin says the country's budget deficit is projected to be around 2% of gross domestic product in 2027. Speaking to officials, he said this was based on a conservative oil price of about $50 per barrel, and prices could go higher.
4: We are, of course, seeing oil prices rise on global markets, and therefore we expect oil and gas revenues to increase in the coming months. This, in turn, will allow us to replenish the National Wealth Fund, which serves as a buffer for state finances.
0: The United Nations has condemned civilian killings in Yemen, saying hostilities were obstructing aid and driving thousands to flee across the sea to Djibouti. The Yemeni government is fighting Iran-backed Houthi rebels who have captured the Red Sea coast. UN spokesman Stefan Dujarric said monitors had verified 55 civilian casualties since the beginning of the month, with most being women and children.

0: children.
1: Our humanitarian colleagues on the ground tell us that the situation continues to deteriorate for people as hostilities spread to more areas in the country, taking a devastating toll on families who are already struggling. The toll on civilians is rising, and the need for access to those who need assistance becomes ever more acute.
0: The United States has approved a $24 billion US dollar sale of 48 F-35 stealth warplanes to Saudi Arabia. That's according to the US State Department. It's the kingdom's latest major arms purchase since the start of the Iran war. Saudi Arabia has long sought to buy F-35s, but officials from Israel had voiced concern about the sale to Riyadh. Local residents in the West Bank have accused Israeli settlers of setting fire to olive groves in the town of Burqa. The olive harvest is a main source of income for many Palestinian families. Mahmoud Ribi is one of the residents.
2: Of course, this is painful. These have been there since our ancestors. I'm 64 years old, and these have been here since our ancestors. There, where the caravans are, by God, I planted those trees when my father was alive. There was a well there, and they have turned it into a swimming pool. We are now deprived from it, and I used to herd my sheep there day and night.
0: The Israeli army says it is looking into the matter. Israeli police say a suspect has been arrested. The U.S. military says a Texas-based F-16 fighter has crashed during a training mission in Michigan. The pilot was able to eject. He had been taking part in a routine training mission. And that's the news from RTHK.
3: Firing practice will be carried out at the Sanwai Tailing Range and Qingshan Firing Range today from 8 a.m. to 9 p.m. During daytime practice, red flags will be hung at proper places around the firing ranges. During night practice, red lights will be hung along the boundary of the ranges. For safety reasons, members of the public are warned to refrain from entering the firing areas within the period of firing.
4: Hong Kong's five-year plan is announced. We will refine various policies to enhance social well-being, integrate AI into learning, teaching, and assessment, enhance youth development opportunities, empower women to realize their potentials, develop a sustainable primary health care system, increase public housing supply, and enhance the housing ladder, proactive identification and targeted support, utilize clean energy, and promote green 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

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This is First Notes with me, Livia Lin, and it is Friday, the 18th of September, 2026.

Wherever you are, pouring that first cup of coffee or heading out the door, welcome to your morning. Today we celebrate Friday with a specially curated today's playlist and a look back at jazz vocalist Chanel Jones and her quartet. Having performed with the Jazz at Lincoln Center Orchestra under Wynton Marsalis, her four shows here in Hong Kong last week left Chris Coleman completely spellbound, and we have those details coming up in Hour 2. It is now 10 minutes past 7. Let's start with Johann Sebastian Bach and his sonata for viola da gamba in G minor, BWV 1029. Here is the Vivace movement, an arrangement for viola and harpsichord. Here is Anton Thomas Dietz and Masato Suzuki.

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Bach's G minor sonata BWV 1029. Such a wonderful structured way to ease into a bright Friday morning. Checking the weather as you settle in, it is currently 27 degrees Celsius, humidity 82%, and the weather forecast for today mainly fine, dry and hot during the day with a maximum temperature of around 32 degrees, moderate easterly winds, occasionally fresh offshore at first. The outlook, fine and dry tomorrow, very hot during the day, sunny periods and a few showers in the following couple of days. Up next, let's turn to Avo Pärt and his composition, The Woman with the Alabaster Box. It will be performed by the choir of Clare College, Cambridge, under the direction of Graham Ross. Now, Pärt shapes a narrative text from the Gospel of Matthew directly into sound, with female voices carrying the story, male voices capturing the disciples, and the full choir delivering the words of Jesus.

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A calming moment on this Friday morning here on Radio 4. Continuing with our vocal focus this morning, let us turn to Franz Schubert and The Shepherd on the Rock, Deutsch 965, featuring soprano Carolyn Sampson, Joseph Middleton on piano, and Michael Collins with the clarinet obbligato. Schubert wrote this for Anna Milde, a singer Joseph Haydn famously said had a voice like a house. Here are the sounds of Italian vocal display meet a German-speaking setting of dramatic hills and valleys, beautifully blending folk style with operatic virtuosity.

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We have another modern vocal composition by Georges Auric coming up later this hour, but before that, we'll be diving into a rich chamber piece that acts essentially as a miniature concerto when we come back.

0: 香港电台第四台。
1: Now, Ernest Chausson's Concert for Violin, Piano and String Quartet Opus 21 is a rich chamber piece that plays like a miniature concerto. In this brilliant final movement, themes flood back in a wild exuberant dance before the opening motif returns triumphantly. Daniel Hope, violin, and Lise de la Salle, piano, played solos with the Zurich Chamber Orchestra.

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With just a few minutes left in our first blog, allow yourself a quiet moment to step away from the rush of the morning and let your thoughts wander. Soprano Michel Comon alongside pianist Jean-Philippe Collard here with Georges Auric's Imaginaire 4.

由奥力创作的《想象世界》第四，刚才我们听过是女高音金望的演唱，而弹钢琴的就是高能。Well, that was quite an imaginative presentation. Imaginary Worlds 4 for voice and piano by George Auric, sung there by soprano Michelle Commande. And as we wrap up the first part of our morning together, looking ahead at the top of the hour, we have our 8 a.m. news coming up very shortly. And right after that, when we return in hour 2, we are taking a closer look at last week's stunning Hong Kong concerts by jazz vocalist Chanel Joins and her quartet. Chris Coleman caught her final performance and came away completely captivated, so we'll dive into all the details and First Notes Focus after 8:30. This is RTHK Radio 4, your fine music channel. Stay with us.

The mainland and Hong Kong are connected. We all do our best with what we have to achieve a bright future together.

0: RTHK, the news at 8 with Robert Camp. Foreign Minister Wang Yi and US Secretary of State Marco Rubio have held a phone conversation on high-level interactions between the two countries. Nancy Karim reports.
1: The phone call came a week before a planned summit between President Xi Jinping and US President Donald Trump. Foreign Minister Wang Yi said Beijing and Washington should prepare for the next stage of high-level exchanges in the spirit of equality, mutual respect, and mutual benefit, with bilateral relations having moved forward. He also said the two sides should respect each other's core interests and jointly promote world peace and development. Wang and Rubio also exchanged views on the situation in the Middle East.
0: The government says a new integrated city management system called the AI City Brain will complete its first development phase by early 2028. The whole system could take 6 to 9 years to complete. Announced in the policy address, it will link up and consolidate big data. Chief Secretary Eric Chan rejected claims it would be used for surveillance or crime detection.
2: And I want to reiterate that the City Brain system is not for crime detection. It is for city management. This is a very important principle. These computer systems, they are now operating separately, independently, I would say, in different departments. But I think we want them to integrate into the single system and acting the function of AI, then we can predict any disasters or any accidents from happening. This is a very, very important purpose.
0: The United States has approved a $24 billion US dollar sale of 48 F-35 stealth warplanes to Saudi Arabia. That's according to the US State Department. It's the kingdom's latest major arms purchase since the start of the Iran war. You're listening to the news on RTHK. The US military says a Texas-based F-16 fighter jet has crashed during a training mission in Michigan. The pilot was able to eject. It had been taking part in a routine training mission. In a Facebook post, Grand Traverse County Emergency Management said an evacuation order was in effect due to the crash. Starbucks has agreed to settle a discrimination lawsuit by the state of Florida. Carlos Escueta reports.
3: Florida had accused Starbucks of violating state anti-discrimination law, including by setting racial quotas and tying executive compensation to meeting diversity goals. Under the settlement, Starbucks agreed to comply with Florida law, pay $1 million US dollars to cover litigation costs, and submit annual compliance certifications for 4 years.